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3: An update of the weather for Thursday, the 27th of August. The expected maximum today is 17 degrees Celsius with a minimum of 4 degrees Celsius. At the moment, we're sitting on 11 degrees Celsius. It's going to be sunny with light winds. And for tomorrow, Friday, the 28th of August, the expected maximum is 18 degrees Celsius with a minimum of 4 degrees Celsius. It's going to be partly cloudy, the chance of morning fog. Light winds becoming southwesterly 15 to 20 kilometres an hour during the afternoon, then becoming light during the evening. For Saturday, the 29th of August, the expected maximum is 19 degrees Celsius with a minimum of 5 degrees Celsius. It's going to be sunny with light winds becoming southwesterly 15 to 20 kilometres an hour during the afternoon, then becoming light during the evening. That is an update of the weather for 2MIA 95.1, the local one, here in Griffith at 10:05 a.m.
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3: Okay, I've got Leo Sayer with When I Need You, and of course another Dolly Parton hit, Coat of Many Colours. I love Dolly's songs because they all have a message in it, and it's all memories of her childhood. And this song definitely has a message in it. 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

0: Okay, we've got Tina Charles coming up with Dance Little Lady Dance. 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

Okay, taking us to the news, we're going to have Thelma Houston with Don't Leave Me This Way, Paul McCartney and Wings with Mull of Kintyre, and Paper Lace with Billy Don't Be a Hero. And that's going to take us to the news and weather.

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3: Hello, I'm Laura Devoy. Australians have been confirmed as among the hundreds of tourists missing following a deadly flash flood on the Nepal-Tibet border. Prime Minister Anthony Albanese provided an update at the News Corp Bush Summit a short time ago.
4: At this point, there are 34 Australians who are missing. We are asking for those with information, and hopefully through this we'll get you the numbers to put up on screen.
3: The 24-hour emergency consular assistance hotline can be reached on 1300 555 135. The US, Britain, Canada, South Korea and India are also reporting over 200 citizens are unaccounted for. Nepalese officials say 157 bodies have been recovered so far. Footage shows a torrent of rock, mud and water destroying buildings in Nepal's mountainous north, a popular area with pilgrims and trekkers. The Premier of Victoria has scrapped a secret levy on public transport fares. A report by the state's Auditor General released yesterday revealed the 1% tax had been applied from the 1st of January last year on top of existing increases in line with inflation, but it was never revealed to the public. The report found 60% of the revenue was going towards the suburban rail loop. Premier Ben Carroll this morning apologised and said he would scrap the levy. More than 225 athletes who were abused at the Australian Institute of Sport have been paid over $3 million in restoration. The athletes were paid between $5,000 and $50,000 each. The Australian Sports Commission in 2022 formally apologised to those subjected to abuse at the facility in Canberra. New applications for the restorative program will close at the end of this year. A new study suggests the current vaccine for shingles may reduce the risk of heart disease, heart failure and stroke. Scientists tracked the records of around 70,000 people in the US aged 60 or older after their vaccinations. They say the vaccine, called Shingrix, could potentially prevent thousands of early deaths. Dr. Maxime Takei from Oxford University led the study. He spoke to the BBC.
5: So we found that the burden of cardiovascular disease was reduced by 9%. What that means is people lived an average of 9% more times without a cardiovascular disease. And if we looked at just halfway through our follow-up at 3.5 years, we found that there was about a 12% reduction in the total number of people who had received a cardiovascular disease diagnosis.
3: Local voices and stories are at the forefront of this year's Words in Winter Festival in the Victorian Central Highlands. Running until Sunday in Daylesford and Hepburn, the annual festival is now in its 24th year, with over 950 artists attending and more than 850 volunteers making the milestone possible. Speaking to National Radio News, festival producer Devon Taylor says the festival champions local voices.
6: Almost all the Town Hall Talk series, we have at least one local voice present. A lot of the workshops and events and performances are from our community. So it really is, it's also, I think, a lot of pride in the creative community that we have here in the Daylesford and Hepburn region.
3: Turning to sport, in basketball, Opals captain Sammy Whitcomb has withdrawn from the upcoming Women's World Cup. The 38-year-old has been battling knee soreness. Basketball Australia says despite doing everything possible to prepare, she's made the decision to miss the tournament to prioritise her health and well-being.
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1: An update of the weather for Thursday, the 27th of August. Expected maximum today is 17 degrees Celsius with a minimum of 4 degrees Celsius. At the moment, we're sitting on 11 degrees Celsius. The forecast is for sunny with light winds. For tomorrow, Friday, the 28th of August, the expected maximum is 18 degrees Celsius with a minimum of 4 degrees Celsius. It's going to be partly cloudy, the chance of morning fog, light winds becoming southwesterly 15 to 20 kilometres an hour during the afternoon, then becoming light during the evening. For Saturday, the 29th of August, the expected maximum is 19 degrees Celsius with a minimum of 5 degrees Celsius. It's going to be sunny with light winds becoming southwesterly 15 to 20 kilometres an hour during the afternoon, then becoming light during the evening. That is an update of the weather for 2MIA 95.1. 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
1: Coming up in this first bracket, I've got Dolly Parton and Kenny Rogers with Islands in the Stream. Islands in the Stream was written by the Bee Gees, and Dolly and Kenny sang it as a duo. And then we've got Rita Coolidge with Your Love Has Lifted Me Higher.

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Okay, 10cc, The Things We Do for Love, Michael Nesmith with Joanne, Waylon Jennings with Amanda, Looking Glass with Brandy, You're a Fine Girl, and Dolly Parton with I Will Always Love You. This became a big hit for Whitney Houston from the movie Bodyguard, but Dolly wrote it.

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3: Okay, we've got Marsha Hines with What I Did for Love, Olivia Newton-John with Banks of the Ohio, Marty Rome with Denim and Lace, and Dr. Hook with Sylvia's Mother, and that's all going to take us to the 12 o'clock news.

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2: Hello, I'm Laura Devoy. The Prime Minister says the government is working to confirm the whereabouts of 34 Australians reported missing in Nepal. Local authorities say at least 150 people were killed after a huge flood swept through the country's mountainous north near the border with Tibet. Hundreds of people are unaccounted for, many of them tourists. Speaking at the Bush Summit run by News Corp, Anthony Albanese said information was difficult to come by.
3: At this point, Nepal, you know, is a developing country. It doesn't have the resources that an event like that would have in Australia. So information is difficult. Now, our thoughts are with all those who'll be concerned about their loved ones today.
2: A US-based tour company has confirmed 15 Australians were among a tour group reported missing in Nepal. The Aussie contingent includes two boys aged 11 and 14 who were believed to be travelling with their parents. Meantime, the head of an Australian tour company, World Exhibitions, has confirmed all of its clients and staff currently in Nepal are safe and accounted for. The Prime Minister says Australians in the affected areas should follow the advice of local authorities. Those in need of emergency consular assistance should contact the Department of Foreign Affairs and Trade's Consular Emergency Centre on 1300 555 135. Yesterday's inflation figures have forced economists to rethink interest rates. Three of the big four banks are now tipping the Reserve Bank will raise interest rates by Melbourne Cup Day. ANZ was the first to switch its call from an extended hold to a rate rise yesterday after new figures showed underlying inflation rose 0.5% in July. The Commonwealth Bank is also predicting a rate rise in November, while the National Australia Bank is expecting one in September. A man has been accused of defrauding the National Disability Insurance Scheme of around $700,000. Victoria Police and the National Disability Insurance Agency allege the man, who is an NDIS participant, established two businesses for the purpose of defrauding the scheme. It's alleged he submitted false invoices for services he claimed to receive and distributed the funds into his bank accounts. The 48-year-old was arrested yesterday. The world's biggest food fight will get underway in Spain later today. Shannon Kirkwood has more.
0: International visitors have converged on the small town of Banul near Valencia for La Tomatina. Trucks will unload more than 100 metric tons of overripe, low-quality tomatoes into the streets just before midday local time today, and then 20,000 people will stick it out for the hour-long tomato battle. Participants must abide by one rule: the tomatoes must be squashed before being thrown to avoid serious injury.
2: Biorobotics engineers have been working on the design of six-legged cyborg insects with cameras and miniature medical injectors for search and rescue missions. The roaches are designed to deliver emergency aid to people trapped in collapsed buildings, caves, or other places too dangerous for rescuers to reach. They've been developed by researchers from the University of Queensland and biomedical engineers from the University of New South Wales. Turning to sport, the penultimate round of the NRL home and away season will get underway tonight. The Brisbane Broncos will host the Melbourne Storm. Neither side will qualify for the finals. Jerome Hughes is back for the Storm after missing the past three games with a hamstring injury. And in tennis, Storm Hunter, Tristan Schoolcate and Chris O'Connell are one match away from qualifying for the US Open.
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5: An update of the weather for Thursday, the 27th of August. The expected maximum today is 17 degrees Celsius with a minimum of 4 degrees Celsius. At the moment, we're sitting on 13 degrees Celsius. It's going to be sunny today with light winds. For tomorrow, Friday, the 28th of August, the expected maximum is 18 degrees Celsius with a minimum of 4 degrees Celsius. It's going to be partly cloudy. The chance of morning fog, light winds becoming southwesterly, 15 to 20 kilometres an hour during the afternoon, then becoming light during the evening. For Saturday, the 29th of August, the expected maximum is 19 degrees Celsius with a minimum of 5 degrees Celsius. It's going to be sunny with light winds, becoming southwesterly 15 to 20 kilometres an hour during the afternoon, then becoming light during the evening. That is an update of the weather for 2MIA 95.1, the local one here in Griffith.
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1: Well, personally, I think I should have called that song Little Pigeon, took a big dump on his head and flew to Rocky Top. What do you think?

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Okay, in this bracket, we've got Elvis Presley with In the Ghetto, Glen Campbell with Galveston, Cher with Heart of Stone, and the Bee Gees with How Can You Mend a Broken Heart?

Okay, Moody Blues with Nights in White Satin, Elvis Presley with Moody Blue, and Ted Mulry with In Love Again, Falling in Love Again, and Engelbert Humperdinck with After the Lovin'.

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Okay, that's my show for today. Hope you've enjoyed the music. I'll be back again next Tuesday and Thursday with Weekday Music Mix. Have a great afternoon, everybody. Taking us to the news, we've got Air Supply with Lost in Love. We've got Dragon with Young Years, Smokey with Lay Back in the Arms of Someone, and Shirley with Every Little Bit Hurts. Bye for now.

0: Pilgrim's Exhaust Centre of 46 Bridge Road is your first choice for exhaust repair and servicing, Griffith. 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
2: Hello, I'm Alyssa Delfs. The Foreign Minister has confirmed at least 34 Australians are missing in the floods in Nepal, but says the government is having difficulty accessing new information. The death toll has risen to 162, according to Nepali police, after a huge flood swept through the country's mountainous north near the border with Tibet. Hundreds of people remain unaccounted for, many of them tourists. Meantime, Penny Wong says Australia is working with the UN, the Red Cross and the Nepalese government on the humanitarian response, with a number of DFAT personnel assisting. Ms Wong says the government's travel advice has been updated to reflect the disaster.
3: And I will continue to provide updates to the Australian community through the media, including when we have more information about the Australians who are unaccounted for. I would say to those friends and families, all Australians are thinking of you. We are also thinking of the people of Nepal and of China and the diaspora communities in Australia.
2: Meantime, Nepal's cricket team is in Darwin, where it's taking part in the Top End Series T20 tournament. A minute's silence will be held before each game today. In a statement, the Northern Territory's chief minister says the government will continue to support all of the players, team officials and local community through what is a terrible time of uncertainty and grief. An energy professional and physicist says Australia's plans to power data centres is flawed because of the absence of an energy agnostic approach. Prime Minister Anthony Albanese has acknowledged the need for a flexible approach to powering data centres, but wants renewables rather than coal and gas. Dr. Sarah Lawley is a member of Nuclear for Australia's Expert Advisory Group and an energy consultant. She's told National Radio News all low emission energy options, including nuclear, need to be considered to capitalise on the data centre boom.
4: If we were energy agnostic, this would be on the table. This would be a possibility. Not to say that there wouldn't still be investment in renewables. There may still be some investment there, but just that it wouldn't be prescribed, you know, you wouldn't be forced basically down that path, which is where it's sort of pointing at the moment.
2: Aircraft debris has been found in waters off remote islands in Australia's north after a plane crashed into the sea earlier this week. A search led by the Northern Territory government is currently underway for the missing pilot. On Tuesday, an Air Frontier twin-engine Beechcraft Baron plane went missing after taking off from the NT coast with only the pilot on board. The air charter company's plane was due to land at a nearby remote Indigenous community but never arrived. The search today involves police and Aboriginal rangers. Vessels, a helicopter and a police plane. And single-use paper cups, widely used for takeaway coffee, could be giving caffeine lovers an unwanted shot of microplastics with their morning cup of joe. Scientists from the University of Queensland have found that the cups release millions of microplastic particles when exposed to hot liquid. In their research, the teams looked at single-use cups lined with fossil-based polyethylene and the biodegradable alternative, polylactic acid. Both types of cups were found to release plastic particles. And turning to sport, in basketball, Mila Sowa has been added to Australia's Women's World Cup squad following the withdrawal of captain Sammy Whitcomb. Basketball Australia says Sowa played a key role in the Opals Asia Cup win last year. The team is set to travel to Germany this weekend. The tournament is due to get underway tomorrow week.
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3: Hello, I'm Alyssa Delfs. Personnel from Australia's Department of Foreign Affairs and Trade have been deployed on the ground in Nepal after deadly flash flooding swept through the border area with Tibet. At least 34 Australians are among the more than 400 who are missing, the majority of them tourists. The federal government is working with authorities in Nepal and humanitarian organisations, but information on the unfolding situation has been difficult to ascertain. Foreign Minister Penny Wong says Australia is doing everything it can to assist.
4: We are currently deploying further DFAT personnel, including crisis response experts to the region. I've asked DFAT to ensure that we provide the support needed to these posts, particularly our post in Nepal. The department, it will continue to engage with local authorities and tour operators.
3: Meantime, China state media is reporting that 5-foot-deep mud and more rain is complicating efforts to reach the mountainous disaster zone. Chinese rescuers are trying to reach the border area but have been hindered by blockages along the road 20 hours after it was engulfed by explosive floodwaters. Rescue teams are on high alert for additional road collapses or mudslides. Drones have been deployed to the area to assess the scale of destruction. Volunteer dentists will welcome their first patients at a charity-run clinic in Western Australia next month. David Wilson has the details.
5: Charity Uniting Smiles has officially opened a standalone charity dental clinic in northwest Perth with its first patients to undergo treatment in the coming weeks. The clinic will initially be operating 2 days a week with plans to open every day if more dental professionals volunteer. The Consumers Health Forum of Australia has found more than 60% of those eligible for public dental care delayed or cancelled treatment due to long wait times, while 8 in 10 experience financial strain from out-of-pocket dental costs. Uniting Smiles says its clinic will provide essential dental care for people who have limited or no other options.
3: And community laundry facilities will be set up in remote First Nations communities and homelands across the Northern Territory, Queensland and Western Australia to help target preventable illness. The Aboriginal Investment Group explains how the Remote Community Laundries Project protects First Nations people from illnesses like trachoma, scabies, acute rheumatic fever and rheumatic heart disease.
6: The Remote Laundries Project is the most beautifully brilliant, simple solution to fight the burden of disease for Aboriginal people living in remote communities. And I know it sounds so simple, but washing and drying clothes in hot water with a great laundry liquid, a medical grade sanitizer, is sufficient to kill those diseases.
3: And taking a look at sport, Geelong have been fined $140,000 for failing to officially let the AFL know about the concussion waiver in Jake Koljasny's contract. The penalty is $100,000 plus a suspended sanction of $40,000, which comes after the league fined Geelong in October following an investigation into the club's third-party agreements. James Peters KC was brought in by the AFL to investigate Geelong and found the failure to lodge the variation was an oversight. Koljasny has not played since the story broke, but returned to training this week ahead of the finals. And in tennis, Australian James Duckworth has waltzed into the quarterfinals of the Winston-Salem Open with a stirring victory over Lorenzo Sonego. The Italian has proved difficult for the Sydney sider to defeat, losing twice in their previous meetings. Today, Duckworth earned a 7-5, 6-3 victory in the ATP 250 event ahead of next week's US Open at Flushing Meadows.
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1: National Radio News.
2: Good afternoon, I'm Alyssa Delfs. At least 34 Australians are still missing in Nepal, but the federal government has opened a line of contact with authorities in both Nepal and China. Foreign Minister Penny Wong says it's difficult to ascertain new information about the flash flooding event that has now killed at least 162 people. At this stage, no Australian deaths have been officially confirmed, while there are more than 400 people still missing, with conditions hampering rescue and search efforts. Mona Sherpa, the country director of CARE Nepal, told the ABC the situation is evolving on the ground.
3: The right information is in the process of coming. The situation still remains fluid. We are ready with our care package of emergency to support the affected community and the families there.
2: Meanwhile, authorities are still working to determine the exact cause of the flash flooding near Nepal's border with Tibet. But after examining satellite imagery, some experts, including researchers from the US Geological Survey, believe it could have been caused by the collapse of a glacier or an avalanche. Footage captured overnight by the Red Cross shows rock, mud and water destroying buildings in Nepal's mountainous north, a popular area for pilgrims and trekkers. The landslide of debris, which gathered ice, water, rock and trees, was so large it was initially thought to be an earthquake, registering as a 4.4 magnitude quake on seismographs. And authorities are concerned the debris that washed into river systems across the affected area could cause further flash flooding. The International Centre for Integrated Mountain Development released a detailed assessment into what occurred last night in Nepal, prompting the warning for a nearby river which has been temporarily blocked in narrow sections. An energy professional says the anti-nuclear movement is costing Australians. Nuclear energy advocates are calling on the federal government to consider all technologies to provide reliable, low-emissions power to data centres. The Albanese government wants investment in renewables to power data centres. Federal laws will be finalised this year. Member of Nuclear for Australia's expert advisory group, Dr. Sarah Lawley, has told National Radio News wind and solar cannot do the job alone in meeting Australia's energy needs.
4: There's a real set of risks from climate change, and they vastly outweigh any sort of risk from nuclear power. Nuclear power is operating all around the world successfully right at this moment, and it is avoiding those emissions from other sources of coal and gas, which would otherwise be used for firming.
2: And Australian and New Zealand veterans are attending a service today in Malaysia as part of the commemoration of a historic peace agreement. Shannon Kirkwood has the details.
5: 45 Malaya and Borneo veterans are in Malaysia for the Sarawak reunion, codenamed Hornbill 2026. The group has visited the locations where Australian military forces were deployed in 1965 to 1966 during the Indonesian-Malaysia confrontation. The pilgrimage members are in Batu Lintang, Borneo, where they've attended a commemoration this morning and will be at another ceremony late this afternoon. The reunion has been held to coincide with the 60th anniversary of the signing of the Malaysia-Indonesia Peace Agreement.
2: And turning to sport in basketball, Mila Sowa has been added to Australia's Women's World Cup squad following the withdrawal of captain Sammy Whitcomb. Basketball Australia says Sowa played a key role in the Opals Asia Cup win last year. The team is set to travel to Germany this weekend. The tournament will get underway tomorrow week.
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2: Good afternoon, I'm Alyssa Delfs. Australia has opened a line of communication with authorities in Nepal and China, also offering additional supports. At least 34 Australians are among the 1,500 people missing in the flash flooding across the Nepal-Tibet border, while at least 160 people have been killed. Foreign Minister Penny Wong says it's been difficult to obtain new information, but Australia is doing everything it can to learn more about the evolving situation and keep the families of impacted Australians notified of any changes.
3: I've spoken this morning to the Ambassador for Australia to Nepal, and I have also spoken to Scott Dewar, our Ambassador in Beijing. I've conveyed to them our support, my request that they do everything they are able to ascertain the whereabouts and welfare of any Australians. Invited them to contact me if they need further assistance.
2: A tax secretly slapped on Victorian transport commuters will be scrapped. As David Wilson reports, it comes with an apology from the new state premier, who was also denied involvement in the levy's creation.
4: A report by the Victorian Auditor General's office into Melbourne's suburban rail loop yesterday revealed a previously undisclosed levy was placed on all public transport fares in the capital and regional Victoria. The charge was introduced as an annual 1% increase in fares on top of yearly inflation increases from the start of 2025. But it was not acknowledged by the government or Transport Victoria in their public communications about fare increases this year or last. New Premier Ben Carroll, who was Public Transport Minister in 2021 when the charge was approved, today vowed to abolish the levy.
5: The way this charge was created and implemented, there was a lack of transparency. That is why today I'm announcing I will abolish it.
2: An outer southern Perth beach remains closed following the death of a humpback whale. Perth Zoo veterinarians have attended Port Kennedy Beach today to collect biological samples and data. WA authorities say the whale passed away overnight after it was found beached yesterday. Authorities have thanked those involved in the response and the local community for their care, concern and respect for the animal. The world's biggest food fight will shortly get underway in Spain. Shannon Kirkwood has more.
6: International visitors have converged on the small town of Banul near Valencia for La Tomatina. Trucks will unload more than 100 metric tons of overripe, low-quality tomatoes into the streets just before midday local time today, and then 20,000 people will stick it out for the hour-long tomato battle. Participants must abide by one rule: the tomatoes must be squashed before being thrown to avoid serious injury.
2: And rain and storms on the cards for the west of the country tomorrow, with settled conditions elsewhere after a cold and wet start to the week for the east. The Bureau of Meteorology's David Croc has the forecast.
7: And the main feature is this low pressure system down here in southeastern WA. That's been bringing showers, rain and storms across much of southern Western Australia this week. And tomorrow's the turn of the far southeast. Elsewhere in the country, a weak cold front clips Tasmania and southern Victoria during tomorrow, but the rest of the country will remain dry and settled under this large high pressure system.
2: And taking a look at sport, Geelong have been fined $140,000 for failing to officially let the AFL know about the concussion waiver in Jake Koljasny's contract. The penalty is $100,000 plus a suspected sanction of $40,000, which comes after the league fined Geelong in October following an investigation into the club's third-party agreements. James Peters KC was brought in by the AFL to investigate Geelong and found the failure to lodge the variation was an oversight. Koljasny has not played since the story broke, but has returned to training this week ahead of the finals.
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just like cinder and stone. 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It's a haze on my head, must have been hit too hard, off guard.

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Hey, that's a hell of a grip.

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1: Bar on the east side for wayfaring lonely girls. I took a table solo and I scanned the other world. I sat there drinking bourbon and trying to belong, when somebody at the bar yelled, "Let the waitress sing a song." Well, she pushed her change into her jeans and she set down a tray. She took that corner stage and everybody's breath away. 'Cause she sang like it was Sunday and we all got high for free. And bless her broken heart, laying right there on her sleeve. And I suppose I'll hear the angels sing like her someday.

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2: Good afternoon, I'm Alyssa Delfs. Updates on the unfolding situation in Nepal are continuing to trickle through after at least 160 people were killed in flash flooding on the border with Tibet. Rescue efforts are being hampered by rain and the mountainous geography of the area, with at least 34 Australians among the 1,500 people missing across the region. 14 of the missing Australians who travelled to the region with the Himalayan Glacier Tour Group were part of the religious organisation Australian Bharatha Brahman Samajam. Meantime, humanitarian efforts are ramping up across impacted areas. The Australian Red Cross has ring-fenced donations from their ongoing global emergency fundraiser to support their response in Nepal, while Caritas Nepal Executive Director Sister Cecilia Durga Shrestha told the ABC the situation is alarming on the ground.
3: Many bridges have been damaged, collapsed, so that the people is it's difficult to reach to the people. But then we have a partners there who have been closely working with the local government there to reach out to them and then give the relief food items and some of the things that they are in need.
2: The Invasive Species Council says it's disappointed by a $20 million federal funding boost for wildlife protection in response to the bird flu outbreak. The leading conservation group slammed the allocation, which was announced yesterday, calling it deeply unserious. The federal government unveiled the increase of $145 million shared by the Commonwealth, states and territories, bringing the total investment against bird flu to more than $270 million. Of yesterday's allocation, $125 million would be directed toward boosting biosecurity, with the remaining $20 million directed to supporting threatened native wildlife. However, the Invasive Species Council says it was shocked by the figure after hosting positive discussions with the government previously. An energy consultant and physicist says she's optimistic Australia will lift the ban on nuclear power. Nuclear energy advocates are calling on the federal government to consider all technologies, not just wind and solar, to provide reliable, low-emissions power to the data centre boom. Dr. Sarah Lawley is a member of the Nuclear for Australia's Expert Advisory Group. She spoke to National Radio News about the need to look after the electricity system and catch up to the rest of the world in the nuclear energy space.
4: It affects the economy. It affects our way of life. It's really important. So I encourage engagement and, you know, keep learning about it and keep applying pressure to have a technology agnostic approach and to lift the ban on nuclear power.
2: And Japanese avant-garde artist Yayoi Kusama, who transformed hallucinations into art and was known for her dot-covered paintings and pumpkin motifs, has died at age 97. The announcement made on her official website says she died on August 14 but did not give a cause of death. Repetitive motifs were her trademark in various shapes resembling netting, swirls or worms, but most often dots dancing proudly on her canvases or as sparkling spots of light in her installations. A major retrospective of her work was staged at the National Gallery of Victoria in 2024. It was her biggest ever show in Australia. And in sport, in tennis, Australian James Duckworth has waltzed into the quarterfinals of the Winston-Salem Open with a stirring victory over Lorenzo Sonego. The Italian has proved difficult for the Sydney sider to defeat previously, losing twice in recent meetings. Today, Duckworth earned a 7-5, 6-3 victory in the ATP 250 event ahead of next week's US Open at Flushing Meadows.
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1: The old wireless in the outback, why it helped us out so much. With the school of the air and the flying dock, it kept us all in touch. Like the time I sucked a hose and a redback sucked inside me neck. There was movement at our station. Get the flying doctor quick.

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See, I'm a flying doctor pilot working out of Alice. And every time I get a call from a kid with a pain in his side, I just smile and wonder who's taken who for a ride. My first plane ride was in the flying doctor plane. 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
1: I'm a little bit stressed today with this. My missus is going into a clucky state. I missed her birthday a couple of months ago, which is due to stress. I said to her, I'm sorry, love. I said, what do you want for your birthday? She said, I want a divorce. I thought, Jesus, I don't want to spend that much. Oh, that's a lot of money after 26 years, you know. Now, my mate, a friend of mine, just got married for the fourth time. Four shots at the title, how's that, eh? I said to him, why don't you just find someone you don't like and buy them a friggin' house? I can't believe it. The last divorce he went through was okay because they split the house. He got the outside, I think. He got everything that fell off the moving van. But, you know, some people go through terrible. What about the woman? This is a true story. Woman getting married for the fourth time. She went to a priest. She said, Father, I'm really concerned. I'm getting married for the fourth time and, well, I'm still a virgin. He said, what? Don't be ridiculous. She said, I'm sorry. He said, well, what happened? He said, well, the first bloke I married was a psychologist, and he just sort of wanted to talk about it. Second bloke I married was a gynecologist. He just wanted to look at it. Third bloke I married was a warfare. Every time I got a little hard, he'd down tools. What makes you think you're gonna get it the fourth time round? She said, I'm marrying a Gold Coast solicitor. I'm definitely gonna get screwed. I thought it was worth passing on to you, that one, yeah. But marriage, no, you gotta think about marriage. It's, do you, like, gentlemen here, how long have you been married, mate? No, I'm touching that trap. Bullshit, you know. You get home, mate, here the gentleman with, you know, no hair. I'm sorry, mate, you know, World War II's finished. Take off the hat, you know. No, I'm, see that stress again. Look at that, You can see through my mongrel now, look at that. You used to call it premature cojaculation, but it's, see that, you know, they reckon if you're losing it in the front, you're a good thinker. If you're losing it in the back, you're good in bed. If you're losing it in the front and the back, you only think you're a good root, so it doesn't work. But no, marriage is a funny, they say that what you've got to do is, blokes aren't sort of relating anymore. You've got to get in touch with your female self to understand. A woman, this is what a psychologist told me, he said, get in touch with your female. I said, what are you talking about? He said, well, inside every man is trapped a female spirit. I thought, well, shit, how would I know? Mine must be a lesbian, you know? I wouldn't freaking know about it. Anyway. Marriage is going through a lot of, and there's statistics out now, which is a bit worrying, actually. The statistics say that one in five marriages breaks down after about 5 years, and it's because us guys aren't doing the right thing, apparently, you know. I mean,
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both now elevated. About the only thing that isn't up is better left unstated. I'm on a salt-free diet to keep my kidneys functioning. I'll touch wood, cos I'm awfully good for the shape I'm in. My peptic ulcer gives me hell since I changed my medication. 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I got osteoarthritis and I get a lot of wind. 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I'm taking Panamax, Celebrex, Serapax, Fosamax, I'm on Warfarin too. Mycardis, Tarzac, Prozac, Zomac, just to name a few. Got a vital call around my wrist and has my ticker packs it in.

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1: Now, in 35 years of travelling the country, you've done a million miles, Reg, and you've made an awful lot of mates. You were good mates with the Hawking brothers. I've seen some of the antics you got up to on the road and on stage with our mate Barry Thornton. And that's probably been one of the greatest parts of my life as a country musician, is the mates that you make along the way. Any special stories that stand out, mate?
2: Oh, golly, if you'd have given me some time, probably there would have been. But look, there's so many stories. And I mean, you mentioned Barry Thornton. Well, he was probably, I reckon, the best bloke to be around when there was a concert on. And we did a lot of concerts together and in Sydney and in the days of those big shows that 2SERFM used to put on. And I remember once, and of course I used to do The Man from Snowy River as a song in most of my sets in those days. And I remember at probably Blacktown RSL, I think, working with Barry, and he was in the band, and the song was going on and on and on like it usually does. And we were looking at things to do to try and stuff each other up. And I remember he came over beside me. I took his glasses off and put them on me. So he bent down and took one of my shoes off and threw it out into the audience. And like it cracked everybody up as well as us too. But look, the friends that you meet in country music, in Australian country music circles, meaning bush ballad people, are just wonderful people. They're very warm and sincere and loyal and true-hearted, and they're just a great bunch of blokes to be around, I reckon.
0: 2MIAFM. Crank it up and tick off the neighbours.
3: Will you two shut up? People are trying to sleep.

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2: Hello, I'm Alyssa Delfs. Political leaders have given their condolences to those impacted by flash flooding in Nepal overnight. Foreign Minister Penny Wong confirmed at least 34 Australian citizens remain unaccounted for after a huge wall of mud and rock collapsed into a river near the Himalayan border between Nepal and Tibet, and no new updates have been provided for several hours. Greens leader Larissa Waters says it's a devastating outcome.
3: This is an absolute tragedy that caught so many of those people by complete surprise, and the scale of the devastation is just heartbreaking. We know that there's at least 34 Australians who are reported missing, and we wait with bated breath to see whether they are still with us or whether their lives have been lost.
2: Meanwhile, opposition leader Angus Taylor also offered his condolences during a press conference this afternoon.
4: Can I, like Matt, pay tribute to the Nepalese Australian community and those Australians who are unaccounted for in that terrible tragedy we've seen in Nepal, and our thoughts and prayers are with them.
2: Refugee advocates have criticised the federal government's plan to slash its intake of refugees into the country. As David Wilson reports, it comes as all factions of politics spruik their plans to decrease migration numbers.
5: Right now, migration forecasts currently factor in a 6,250-person reduction in humanitarian placements from the start of the 2027-28 financial year. But a 2023 decision to increase the intake to 20,000 people is set to lapse and revert to 1,750 at the next federal budget. A spokesperson from Home Affairs says a final decision is not settled and is likely to link to next year's budget process. Meanwhile, Greens Senator David Shoebridge called the move remarkable, accusing Labor of pandering to One Nation.
2: The Australian Literacy and Numeracy Foundation says vulnerable children are missing out during Book Week 2026. While the foundation is celebrating authors, educators and doctors who bring literacy to life for Australian children, they've also voiced concerns over this year's NAPLAN test results. Chief Executive Anne Hollins says the outcome shows serious declines in the literacy skills of children, and more work is needed from governments to build strong scaffolding for literacy and language education. Legislation seeking to impose a 12-month ban on the import of camera-enabled glasses will be introduced in Parliament. The Greens' plan to block the big tech invention comes in a bid to protect privacy in Australia against covert recording. The wearable cameras appear as normal glasses and allow the wearer to record video and audio without the knowledge of people around them. As part of the legislation, the Privacy Act would be amended so filming, storing or sharing footage from these devices without consent is a clear breach of the law. The Information Commissioner and eSafety Commissioner would also be given power to investigate complaints and issue penalties. And tributes honouring the memory of Dolly Parton are continuing to flood in today. The American singer, songwriter, actress and philanthropist died this week in Nashville, Tennessee at the age of 80 after a short battle with cancer. In the UK, the King's Guard has played 9 to 5 outside Buckingham Palace in a tribute to her legacy. And taking a look at sport now, in NRL, last year's grand finalists, the Broncos and the Storm, will go head-to-head tonight in the first game of round 26. This time around, Brisbane are in 15th place on the ladder, while Melbourne are currently 11th.
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7: Good afternoon, Griffith. It is now time for your two-day weather forecast. Tomorrow, the 28th of August, Friday, we have an expected low of 4 and an expected high of 18. Should be partly cloudy with a 95% chance of no rain. There's a chance of morning fog, and the UV index will be at 5, moderate. So watch out for that sun. And Saturday, 29th of August, there's an expected low of 5, an expected high of 19. Sunny with a 100% chance of no rain, and the UV index will be 5.
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0: And welcome to Art Farm Radio on 2MIAFM 95.1. You are here with Jesse and Monroe. We have joined forces this week to bring you tunes, some news about town, and some other things that are going on. And yeah, just to bring all-time vibes, man.
1: That's
0: how
1: us.
0: You feeling?
1: Yeah, good. How are you feeling, man?
0: Yeah, not bad, not bad. he's straight up relaxing in there. He's literally
1: sorry,
0: like
1: I leaned
0: laid
1: too far
0: back.
1: Sorry,
0: the microphone like can only go so far, but he's like, yes, comfy.
1: I'm sunbaking at 6 o'clock at night.
0: Yeah,
1: that's me.
0: Yeah, that'll get you the complexion you're after. yeah, look, I hope everyone's had a really good week so far. I know there's a lot going on in Griffith at the moment, especially with A Taste of Italy happening all throughout this week. There's already been many, many things that have been happening, many different venues holding events and tastings and all of these sweet treats and drinks and everything like
1: Town's
0: that.
1: Pumping,
0: so,
1: man. Town's
0: yeah, it's
1: pumping.
0: Actually cranking and... You know, obviously you work up at the Monet.
1: Oh, flat chat, man. It's ridiculous.
0: It's always so busy around this time, which is crazy. Yeah. But we love to see it because that's what we're about. Yeah. We're about community.
1: That's what Griffith's good for.
0: We're good for Griffith, you know. We're good for getting out and things like that. We should do it more often. But, you know, when the town needs to show up, they do show up. So it's cool to see everyone out and about and experiencing Griffith and the food and the community and the culture behind the events that are happening this week. And a little later on, we'll, over the course of the next 2 hours, just go through a bunch of stuff that's happening, especially over the next couple of days and this weekend. Yeah. Maybe we'll start listening to some music.
1: Absolutely.
0: And then we'll get into that. What do we got up first? We got Albion Place Volcano. Do you know?
1: Yeah, I do know. So this is a New Zealand band.
0: Yeah.
1: Don't shoot me.
0: No, it's okay.
1: We need to support our New Zealand musicians as well.
0: 100%.
1: On that, the band's broken up. But they got bangers. They got bangers. I'll just let the song do its talking and we'll recap it at the end. Big bass lines.
0: Yeah, mad.
1: Just, yeah.
0: All right.
1: Really good track.
0: Sweet. Well, this is Albion Place Volcano.

0: And there you had Hockey Dad Babes, an absolute banger from back in their early days, looking like 2017.
1: Absolute track. Just like thrash beach.
0: Yeah.
1: You know, so just like some great hi-hat work.
0: Yeah,
1: just
0: surf rock, like straight up, straight hits. It was sick.
1: Back from my wannabe hippie days, but I live in the middle of the Riverina with no sort of beach or...
0: Yeah, that's like, you know, that's the stuff that I was listening to when I was like legitimately cruising around Tweed.
1: Fanging my four territory just wherever my heart desires.
0: Through the dust and the dirt, dreaming of the ocean.
1: Driving around Darlington Point going, I don't want to swim here.
0: And before that, we had the Tyler Marine's Flight Path. That is fresh. That is like of last week. They be dropping that. So actually a really good song. It's about, you know, losing confidence as you grow up, wanting to go home and hiding from the world and the struggles to be honest and things like that, which, you know, you don't know until you actually like read up about it.
1: Yeah.
0: You can kind of get the sense of that kind of stuff when you listen to music, but then, you know, you interpret it in your own way. Yeah. But no, it's a good song. I like listening to it. And before that, at the top, we introduced that one as Albion Place Volcano. Yeah, we got a shout out to our New Zealand brothers and sisters.
1: Absolutely. They are made and local.
0: 100%. They are literally like rocking it over there as well. We're doing great things, but so are they. So, you know, to give a bit of a shout out to them through playing some music and stuff, that's really what we're about. So, yeah. Straight vibes.
1: Straight vibes.
0: We're bringing them.
1: More to come.
0: Yeah, 100%.
1: Now, look, what's on this next section?
0: Look.
1: Oh, this is sad. I shouldn't have looked at this. This is sad.
0: Yeah. Look, if you've been paying attention to anything anywhere around the world at any point in time over the past 24 to 48 hours, you will have seen, you know, we're bringing straight vibes, but we're bringing it down a little bit. You would have seen that the amazing, wonderfully talented and beautiful Dolly Parton has passed away. It's such a shock. You know, you think these people are going to live forever and they do such nice things for like the community and like the world that they're in, using what they get to like help and support others. And you just don't think about that. You don't think that it's ever going to disappear or, you know.
1: It's weird because with celebrities, we have like this sort of immortality mindset around celebrities. I know I had it when Ozzy Osbourne passed away as well. It's just like something you could never fathom happening.
0: Yeah, exactly. And it's crazy because I guess, you know, it's that, you know, the movies or the video clips or, you know, the songs that are imprinted on tape and CD and vinyl and all of these long form, long lasting, like forms of media that will live forever.
1: It makes someone immortal.
0: Yeah.
1: Just to take, you know, to separate that now is just such a shocking thing and it's so bizarre.
0: Literally, like I opened my eyes yesterday morning and I just saw this black and white photo of Dolly Parton and I was like, no, what do you mean? What are you talking about? She's literally an angel and like if you haven't followed anything or whatever and you're like listening and you're looking and you're seeing all of these things that she's actually done, she was an amazing human being.
1: An icon.
0: Not just a musician, not just a songwriter. Her life as well is incredible and what she had to do as like a female country singer to get out there and show the world what she's got, to her going independent and all of this stuff. Like, I learned about it at uni because my music theory, genre theory teacher, he was obsessed with like country and the story behind it and like all of this other stuff. And he really deep dived into Dolly Parton's life. And like, it was eye opening the stuff that she did and does and has done and what she had to go through in order to become who she was, really. And look, we're, you know, I'm upset. I know a lot of the world is upset to lose such an icon, but we're going to play a few of her songs. The next three songs will be dedicated to Dolly Parton. This first one, I Will Always Love You. Absolutely an amazing song, to the point where Whitney Houston was able to, you know, cover it and things like that. But it was a parting message to her, like, old manager or something like that. Instead of going up to him and saying, look, I'd like to go independent and I'd like to move on, she wrote this song to, like, tell him that, like, there's no hard feelings and, like, I'm looking to go independent, I'm looking to move on with my music career, but you will always have a place in my heart and, you know, I'll always love the opportunity that you gave me, but it's time for me to grow. It's time for me to go.
1: That's so cool.
0: Yeah. So this first one is I Will Always Love You by Dolly Parton.

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0: really, really loved Kenny Rogers. It was probably the only country music that I properly listened to growing up on the coast and that. And I love Kenny Rogers so much, and he passed away in like 2020, so just before COVID happened, I think. So, or just as COVID was happening, and they you know, Kenny Rogers and Dolly Parton had a thing. They were like the best duo of like people that I've ever listened to. And there's been a lot of good duos, don't get me wrong, but country duos and things like that, you know, they're the top for me. So having them both on that song, but then, you know, Kenny Rogers later did concerts and things, and they wrote other songs together, and she'd make guest appearances at like his concerts singing some of his old songs and things. And they did a final, you know, Kenny Rogers like tour like before he passed away, and she was there on the song. So that was probably one of my favorites. And then before that we had Coat of Many Colors, which is just a classic Dolly Parton song. If you're feeling things, you know, get out there, listen to Dolly Parton. You know, that's the best thing you can do.
1: The best thing.
0: Yeah. You know, feel those feels while you listen. And, you know, we will get through this, guys.
1: Such an emotional time for this community.
0: Yeah, we will get through this. There is a silver lining, you know, sparkly, bedazzled suit, silver lining. But it is sad, and in it is a massive loss for like the music community. But just thought we'd, you know, show our appreciation by playing some of her tracks. Look, we've got a lot of good things happening around town. Okay, time to pick the mood back up. Yep.
1: The hype's back.
0: We're back.
1: Taste of Italy, people.
0: Yes, that's what we're up to. So Taste of Italy has already been happening. It started on Monday. If you've been in and around town as of the past few days, you would have seen that people who are, you know, representing Taste of Italy, they have badges on, or a lot of the food places around town have switched up their menus, or, you know, decorated for their festival, basically the festive season, or the festive
1: tunes are playing down the main street.
0: Yeah. You know, actually I forget that there's speakers on the main street.
1: We need better speakers. So,
0: literally. And I'll just like stand there. I'm like, oh yeah, that's right.
1: Yeah, we got
0: speakers.
1: Three times a year. Christmas, Italian week, and Easter.
0: Yeah.
1: Bangers play.
0: Absolute straight bangers. Oh, and we did have it for the last musical because Mamma Mia.
1: We had
0: Mamma Mia cranking out the speakers. But so we've got a lot going on. So like I said, basically every day so far there's been something happening at any of the food places. So the Exes and all of the food places like Griffith, Leagues Club.
1: I saw the Gem have that food passport.
0: Yeah.
1: You get all the stamps, you get a bottle of wine or something. That's pretty cool.
0: Yeah, that is pretty cool actually. I did see that. Il Corso's got a pizza special happening. And then a lot of the wineries have something going on as well. So they've got Italian experiences, Italian tasting experiences,
1: awesome.
0: Taste and sips and stuff like that. So you've got De Bortoli Wines have something on. You've got Calabria Family Wines. You've got Witten Malt House. They're doing stuff as well. And then any of the cellar doors and things like that that you can think of, they've got something going on.
1: Make sure you look online for tickets.
0: Yeah.
1: I can't stress that enough.
0: Yeah, 100%.
1: Everyone is in town. Everyone's going to get here and look for something to do. If you haven't, if it's not booked out already, go get your tickets.
0: Literally.
1: Get them. Otherwise.
0: And a lot of the things around town are pretty affordable. They're like 30 bucks or something, depending on the event, depending on the food or what you get out of it and things like that. So Monroe's right, Luke's right, just get out there, make sure you look online. You can actually type in, this is where I found all my information, not that I'm a super sleuth and it's really hard, I'm going to give you away my secret. I typed in A Taste of Griffith, Italy. A Taste of Italy, Griffith.
1: A Taste of Griffith, Italy.
0: If you look that one up, that one's specific to Italy. They like show people what's in Griffith overseas in Italy. My bad, sorry.
1: Just turn the place into a desert. they

0: Like, they give fake drought. There's like a fake drought period that they do.
1: There's
0: before
1: no
0: the
1: humidity.
0: Event.
1: It's all dry over there.
0: Yeah,
1: my bad. You type in a taste of Italy Griffith into the Google or the World Wide Web, and it'll come up with their website. You can click events and things, and you can go through them, which is what I've basically been doing. Other than those tasting experiences, Bella Vita Tours, they're doing a bunch of stuff as well. So there's a winery tour where they go to all the cellar doors and things. That's a paid tour, so you do have to pay in advance. And that runs, until the 28th, so until tomorrow. So tomorrow's the last one. Then there's a walking tour, and that goes until Saturday. So that's like, you do have to pay for that as well, but they take you around and talk about the history of town and the history of Italy coming over here and all of that Italians coming over here and things like that. They also have another one, and I can't remember what it's about. But then you've got other tasting experiences, like at Harvest HQ, they've got tasting experiences. There's a lot of little stalls and things like that as well. So
0: there's markets on right now.
1: Right as we're speaking, you've got about an hour and 15 minutes left of the makers in the piazza.
0: Piazza.
1: Sorry, guys. Obviously not Italian, bro. Sorry if I butchered that. But that's from 3 to 7 at QU Street Mall. So head on down there now, or if you're in the car listening to us on 2MIAFM, just spin yourself around and get on down there and have a look. They've got stalls and things set up. They've probably got music and things happening. Not probably, they definitely do.
0: Go taste some Caro Piccolo wine.
1: Yeah, this Caro Piccolo.
0: Some limoncello.
1: Some Omtaste, some Bianca's Cakery, some also.
0: Oh, the croissants. Those croissants are banging.
1: Coffee
0: too.
1: By Lou. The Griffith Italian Museum Committee is there. Milano's Coffee House, Marul Cottage, Morella Grove has a pop up. Romeo and Julietta's is there. Sid Silly. Never heard of that. That's cool. And Visit Griffith. And then Joe and Jim are doing performances.
0: Oh, and the bongos.
1: Joe and Jim the accordion and the bongos. And there's some SDS dancers as well, having some, dancing to some music down there. So if you are looking for something, do you sit at home twiddling your thumbs, or you want to know what's going on, get down there right now. You know, you've got an hour and 15 minutes to get down there and have fun. What else have we got? We've got, if you were lucky enough, you bought tickets to the sold out hand rolled pasta making demonstration experience for Zecca.
0: I just broke my glasses.
1: Oh, no.
0: I'm blind.
1: Oh. Surely they pop back in.
0: Nah, bro, they're lensless.
1: Oh.
0: Not lensless, bottomless.
1: How did you do that?
0: Nah, these are my mum glued these together. You know what, mum? Shout out to mum. These lasted forever.
1: You're just going to have to give them back to her so she can glue them again.
0: Nah, bro, I'm not
1: going to
0: do that again.
1: Sorry, sidetrack. So we've got a Taste of Italy Griffith Saturday sidewalk sale as well. So they've got... all the shops along Banner Avenue, a lot of them will have little side stalls set up out front of their shops, and you can just walk past and have a look at all the things that they've got on offer as well. And the biggest thing for Saturday, one of the biggest things for Saturday, is the homemade salami competition judging happens that day. All of the,
0: avid salami makers
1: around town, they all get together. It's a whole family thing. It's a whole group thing, and they make their best version of salami. They all put it forward to a committee of people. Luckiest committee in town, I reckon, to be able
0: absolutely. Now, I just want to say, I know every Italian says they got the best salami. I've never spoken to an Italian and said, I've had better salami, but here's my salami.
1: Yeah.
0: So go put your salami where your mouth is. Show the judges what you got.
1: Yeah, 100%.
0: And if you don't win, I don't want to hear that you have the best salami in town. I don't want to hear that it's rigged. I know you're all passionate, but let's see who's really got it.
1: Yeah. Yeah.
0: But before that, Sagra Italiana. We can't forget to talk about it.
1: No, I know. We're getting there. We're getting there. Yeah, so they go there. They sit there. They got the best job. They just eat the salami. And they, you know, they take in the flavors, the fattiness, the spice, the flavors and things that they've mixed in, and they then judge what's the best salami.
0: How do I get on that board?
1: I want to know too. So if anyone knows, let me know. I am...
0: me and Jesse are up for it.
1: Yeah, we're putting in our application form right now.
0: Luke.wild at iCloud.com.
1: And j.rvmusic@gmail.com. I am really good at eating.
0: Same.
1: Anything.
0: Same. And I'll tell you if it tastes good and I'll tell you if it tastes sick.
1: But yes.
0: Sagra.
1: Yeah.
0: Sagria? Sagra?
1: Sagra Italiana.
0: Sagra Italiana.
1: Yeah.
0: Something like that.
1: And there's an ad that'll come on later that'll say it way better than us.
0: Shout out Romina.
1: Yeah. But that's out at Piccolo Family Farm on the Saturday from 3 p.m. to 7 p.m. Oh, no, sorry. I got the wrong one. 11 a.m. till 6 p.m. Okay, so you got $30 and you head on out there. They've got authentic Italian cuisine, local wines, and a vibrant atmosphere filled with live Italian music throughout the day. You can wander through the Italian-styled market stores, discover artisan products, experience live cooking demonstrations showcasing classic dishes and traditional techniques. 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There's long table dining, great wine, music, culture, every element of the festival is designed to capture the spirit of Italy. Okay, so get on out there. There is bus transport between the Griffith Visitor Information Center and Piccolo Family Farm, with buses running back and forth throughout the day for your convenience. All you have to do is get there, enjoy the mood, the vibe, the food, the music, and yeah, just enjoy the experience, really.
0: And just a heads up to anyone who's been out to Piccolo's the last 12 months. I know it's been long. I know it's been tedious. I think the road's open from Allison Road. I don't think you have to go around Warburton. I think so. Someone texted me, I'm pretty sure Luke was saying that road's open. I'm pretty sure I drove past and the new intersection's open.
1: Okay.
0: So if you got a little bit further, that one is definitely open. Yeah. I'm not sure about the first original one.
1: Okay, yeah.
0: But you can get that way now.
1: Okay, cool. That'd be good. That'd be so good. But yeah, if you want a drink, you don't have to worry about that because you can just take the bus and then they can figure it out. So make sure you book. It is a booking thing. The link is on the A Taste of Italy website. Enjoy a day out, an afternoon out back at the Piccolo Family Farm.
0: Always good.
1: And there's so many other things. I feel like I've been talking for ages. The Bonagilla Migrants Journey is playing at the Regional Theatre as well from 3 p.m. to 4:30 p.m. La Strada at the Leagues, they're opening out the back. And there'll be Italian music playing and food. The L Tones. Yep, that's exactly right. And the Zecca is opening up again for that, for food and things like that as well. The Exes has live music on that day. And then Sunday, Griffith Rotary Markets, tastings at La Piccola,
0: Calzone breakfast.
1: Breakfast at Le Monde from 8 a.m. to 12 p.m. A Taste of Italy Macina car and bike show at Burton Vineyards. And the one of the La Tavola Lunga. La Tavola Lunga.
0: Don't look at me to how to pronounce
1: at the ball, please. That's sold out. And the reason why a lot of people are here for the weekend, the Salami Festival, the annual Salami Festival, which goes off, the tickets are already sold. But if you're going, I hope you have a really nice time. I've been two times, I think.
0: Nice.
1: 2 years. It's actually a really fun time. They cook up a massive feast for everyone, flowing wine, music, Italian music. The vibes are great. Everyone's just talking and chatting, and it's a massive community thing. So, and there's bits of salami and things, and then the people from Saturday who have picked the salami winner then announce it on the Sunday. And usually like Karl Stefanovic or something is there, and he's like,
0: sorry, what?
1: Karl Stefanovic is there.
0: Really?
1: Yeah.
0: Oh yeah, he's related to the Mandalays.
1: Yeah, he's out there. He's out there, and he announces it, or like he's there somewhere. Well, he was one time when I was there.
0: Well, I know his posters on the sign at the Ugali Club.
1: Oh, yeah. His photos on the sign.
0: So he'll be there.
1: Of the taxis as well, with like the blue wiggle and yeah, that. Yeah. Anyway, that's a long, long, long chat. But there's so much going on over the rest of this week and weekend, okay? So just keep your eyes out. Look at all of your favorite places to go, all of your favorite wineries, cellar doors, food places, and things like that. And make sure that if it's ticketed, you buy the ticket and you
0: don't miss the chance
1: to get out there and do all the fun things that you've got going on. But yeah, that's Griffith.
0: That's us.
1: Yeah.
0: This week is like the most hectic week on the calendar.
1: Yeah, 100%.
0: Stacks up against Christmas. Stacks up against Easter.
1: Yeah, 100%. I literally walked into Le Monde and I saw Luke Pickler, and I just made eye contact with him, and I was like, yeah.
0: It's that time of year. This is hospitality's Christmas. For all you retail guys, I know Christmas gets hectic, but this is about our similar.
1: Yeah, this is it. All right, well, we're going to move on to some music. And this next song I'm super proud to announce. A lot of people in Griffith, a lot of musicians put forward tracks to give to Unearthed for the chance of opening One Night Stand, which is next weekend. Hello, crazy. But I have the proud honor of saying that a couple of Marion students actually submitted two songs.
0: Nice.
1: Yeah. And I'm super proud of them, to be honest, because one of them's in year 8 and one of them's in year 9. Music. That's it.
0: Yeah,
1: and
0: cool.
1: These brothers have come together, the White Cross brothers, they've come together and they've made two tracks. One of them's like Let It Burn, which is headed by the youngest brother and bass player, Eli White Cross. And this next song that we're playing is called Malaysian Suitcase. It's actually, I played it and I have not stopped listening to it all week. It's actually a banger.
0: Nice.
1: It's very... The Chats, if anyone knows The Chats, it's very Chats coded in the way that it sounds. And yeah, I'm super proud of the boys. It's headed up by Aston White Cross. He's leading the vocals on this and plays the guitar. So without further ado, this is actually their radio debut. I'm giving it to them. So this is the White Crosses with Malaysian Suitcase.

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1: Hey, got time to listen.
0: Now, another hour of Griffith's widest variety of music. Hashtag part of your community.

0: That was Miss Her, These New South Wales, as in like Wales, like
1: New South Wales, yes. like the sea whale.
0: Yeah. More. I bet you that would be more impressive to an actual whale or sound more like whale sounds underwater. That was really short, but it was like very high energy.
1: It fit that little section we had. We had like quite a cool punk rock.
0: Yeah.
1: You know, Aussie section. I didn't really choose that song for any reason. I just wanted to put some punk on the radio.
0: Yeah, for sure. We got her. And before that, we had the Chats Smoko. That's what I was saying. It's very Chats coded. The song that Eli and Aston wrote called Malaysian Suitcase.
1: Are those fake CK glasses you got on?
0: I do have fake CK glasses and fake Nikes.
1: Yeah, fake Nikes too.
0: Yeah, fake Nikes, CK, fake everything, man.
1: I just took a sniff. Those are fake as, man.
0: Cost me $20, mate. Nice, literally, mate. That's all I've been saying. That line, like,
1: cost me $20, mate.
0: Yeah, you look $1 million. Cost me $20, mate.
1: That's cost my favorite me 20, line ever.
0: So good. They've written in and they've told me a little bit about what their song is about. But honestly, it's an absolute banger. So the song is about a recent family holiday to Malaysia. They were really surprised when they discovered peddling street markets in Kuala Lumpur and how cheap all of the big fashion brands were. Their suitcases were filled with loads of stuff they bought. Then they discovered that it's all fake and not great quality.
1: They discovered it after they bought it. Yeah, because Gucci's just getting sold in a hut on the side of the road.
0: Just like open suitcases, like selling Nikes and that.
1: That's
0: awesome. And how did they come up with the main riff. So Eli came up with the main riff, liked how fun it sounded and thought that it deserved some fun lyrics. Then found a drum track and edited it to suit. They've got a drummer lined up now to do that stuff for us, which is exciting. So they've actually lined up a drummer as well, which is sick. And they were at Grassroots performing Azale as well. So they had Ziggy on drums and Laura on main vocals as well. But you know what? These boys, they are doing pretty well making songs on their own as well. So I'd look forward to them keeping that sound. I asked them as well what the recording process was like. They said they were lucky that our school has great music programs and teachers. The opportunity to perform at the cabaret had given them both confidence to play a lot more, which has opened up a lot of opportunities. One of those was a songwriter workshop held at the theater earlier in the year, where we got an insight into the recording and editing and producing. After this, my dad put a bit of a studio in the shed for us, and we've been playing, recording, and editing stuff.
1: Awesome.
0: We're really still learning and have a lot of half-finished songs, but this one came together really quickly. So they're in there experimenting, just like jamming out and like
1: that's
0: recording
1: stuff.
0: That's how it
1: should be done.
0: And like they're literally like 13, 14.
1: Kids need to get back into just picking up instruments and just playing.
0: Yeah, 100%.
1: That was like such an era when I was too young to appreciate it. But kids just need to start picking up instruments and playing music
0: again. And you don't appreciate it until later on. Like I had a mate who had a dodgy drum kit in his shed below his house. And he lived in that. Shed for independence, but could still go up and ask his mum for a sandwich to make him some food and dinner and stuff, but lived independently. He had a drum kit in there and like amps and stuff, and we used to like go over and bash out music
1: done,
0: and stuff,
1: man.
0: So like to know that the kids are back, you know, the kids are back.
1: We're past iPads.
0: Yeah.
1: iPads are regressing, yeah. whatever you want to say.
0: That's right.
1: iPads are out. Kids playing instruments
0: are back, bro.
1: Shout out to the White Cross.
0: Let's go. And look, I did ask them, you know, what it means for them to have like songs out there. And they just said it's pretty cool. And it's been nice to see the amount of listeners on Spotify go up daily as well. Yeah, so, you know, a bit of appreciation for their song. And I'm sorry, boys, but I've been listening to it nonstop. So those daily listens are going to continue to go up. Look, we're super proud of those boys for uploading to Triple J Unearthed for the One Night Stand. Mad segue, Jesse, high five.
1: Speaking of busy weeks in Griffith, we've actually got back to back.
0: So One Night Stand is coming to Griffith, and Belle and I have the pleasure of having the Thursday show next week before that. So we'll go super into detail about everything that's going on, but we wanted you to keep it on the radar. We still have, there's still tickets left, so you need to get out there and buy it. It's a once in a lifetime event. These artists and Triple J do this for small communities to bring music and arts out here, but also to bring opportunities and things like that to the town and to Griffith as well. So they've done it in multiple other towns. I can't remember how many years it's been. Off the top of my head, I did have the number, but they do it for other small towns and things like that. They bring the artists, and then the money that's raised goes back into the town as well. So we've got the push. We've got other people working on things for the community. I had the pleasure of working with the Push and Art Farm and things like that, and seeing the kids and what they want out of the, you know, out of the funds that come that are raised from One Night Stand is amazing. Performance opportunities, a place to hang out, you know,
1: so cool.
0: New park and all this other stuff. Like, they were gunning for it, so it's going to be super awesome. And the concert is going to be crazy as well. We play so many of the people that you hear and will hear on the day. And they just added the Triple J Unearthed winner, Young Brother, as well. So, you know, I just want to give a shout out to everyone that in Griffith that actually did put effort into uploading and things like that. It's a big step. Good job to everyone that gave it a go. But also, get out there. We've got a massive concert coming. There's tickets, you know, still available.
1: No accommodation, but. No accommodation. I see that everywhere.
0: Zero accommodation. Unfortunately, Griffith, accommodation-wise, was not prepared.
1: Absolutely not.
0: Not prepared.
1: Scrolling through Reddit, I'm like, people are whinging online. I'm from Perth. I can't get any accommodation to Griffith. How long is it going to take me to get to Griffith from Narendra? Oh, buddy. What do we do if we've been drinking? Guess what, mate? You're going to need a swag.
0: Yeah, literally. There's plenty of camping grounds and things like that. You'll get there. But look, I've got a few songs lined up from the DMAs, Genesis Owusu, and the Betty Rays, who are all going to be headlining One Night Stand. So this is the DMA's Killing Time.
1: Let's do it.

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0: That was Genesis Owusu leaving the light.
1: Absolute tune.
0: Slaps, man. Honestly, like, when I saw that Genesis Owusu was, like, one of the main names on the One Night Stand poster, I absolutely freaked out. Yeah, and, like Rachel, my fiance, shout out, she busted in the room. She woke me up. I was, like, crusty, like, opening my eyes. And she was like, get in the car
1: right now.
0: And she didn't even tell me what it was about.
1: I got tickets for Genesis Owusu in the car.
0: I just got my fist ready. I thought I was ready. I was rocking up to like sort some people out or something. Like, I don't know what was happening. There was like a showdown or something. I was freaking out. Anyway, then I got there and I just see people with balloons and like signs and stuff out front of the visitor center. And all I saw was Genesis Owusu, like massive letters. And I was like, oh, what's going on? And bought tickets straight away. But yeah, that's one of my favorites. He's got many, many other songs, and I'm sure that next week we'll be dipping into some of them. We already play a lot of this stuff anyway. But yeah, so many bangers from Genesis Owusu. I can't wait to see his energy live on stage. Before that, we had Betty Ray's Morning Light. Jams.
1: Also
0: straight
1: jams.
0: Jams. Also
1: sandwiches.
0: They're just like smooth. Their sound's awesome. Smooth in the fact that they're like melodies and things like that just sound so good. And yeah, I can't not listen to them. And above that we had DMA's Killing Time. Such a good song. That's a fresh one as well. And yeah, I've just been listening to all this stuff in preparation because you don't know what you're going to hear.
1: Yeah, exactly.
0: Like, you don't know what you're going to hear on Saturday afternoon, Saturday the 5th of September at the show, Griffith Showgrounds, for $15, all ages entry. You know, you don't know what you're going to hear that afternoon.
1: It's going to be such a mixed bag.
0: Which is so good because, you know, we're supporting Australian music, but we're there supporting the community. So it's going to be good to have everyone out here. Triple J will be on the ground. Everyone will be walking around. They'll be getting footage and videos and talking to people, as well as hearing all the music and all of that stuff that's going on as well. It's just super cool. And yeah, I'm really looking forward to it. So if you do not have a ticket, make sure that you get on to the Triple J website, Triple J on Earth website. Any of the links and bios and things that you can see on Instagram, just jump on there, buy the tickets.
1: $15.
0: Literally $15 for a six-hour event, seven-hour event. Don't do that. That's why I said seven event.
1: It'll be a good day. But it's a good weekend. Town's going to be buzzing.
0: Yeah.
1: We've got Friday Night Fling at La
0: Friday
1: Monde
0: Night
1: Dining.
0: Fling, yes.
1: RVU.
0: You'll see RVU, a local musician and singer-songwriter. You'll see Belle Madden or Belle Marie Music. She'll be there. We've got Potent and we've got Max Jones.
1: That sounds about
0: right. They will all be playing their music and originals and other jams and things like that on a night. It's walk-in, $10 at the door, bar service and bar snacks or bar food style. Yeah. It's all going to be open up. All the doors, everything are going to be open up so you can really immerse in the musical talents of Griffith musicians as well as taste food and just like get together and just hang out beforehand. Triple J have announced as well that after that finishes, a Triple J pre One Night Stand party will be happening out the back of the Griffith Leagues Club, Southside Leagues. They have tickets as in like it's free, but you do have to sign up
1: so RSVP.
0: That they've got your name at the door so that you can get in because that's going to be a massive event. Saturday morning we've got a pre-show breakfast and things like that. Is that no No, that's Sunday.
1: Come to Lomone Dining.
0: Yeah.
1: Come get some brekkie.
0: Yeah.
1: Start your day right.
0: Get in there. Have some food.
1: Sunday, you got, I call it Plan B. Breakfast.
0: Yeah.
1: You got the Friday night fling, you got the one night stand, you're gonna need a plan B.
0: Plan
1: breakfast.
0: Yeah.
1: Not official name, but
0: it's a good name. So yeah, they'll open up the day after Sunday morning, and they'll open up and you can go there for breakfast, post-show breakfast. Don't forget on the Saturday as well, Triple J have also opened up a workshop, a series of workshops with the artists and Triple J presenters and representatives that are coming to town. So that'll be held over at the Sports Center. And they have Genesis Owusu and Maya and someone else, can't remember.
1: Callum Grady?
0: Yeah. Yeah, I think that was it. And they're all doing like, you know, industry workshops. So they're filling you in on, you know, different things that you might not know about as an artist out in regional areas. All the finicky stuff like getting rights and looking at getting your music out there and the right avenues and channels and how to do that stuff, managers, all of that stuff. And you'll learn a lot from these people because they are in the industry currently and they are working. And that's a great opportunity for any musician out here. It is one of those sign up things as well. You do have to sign up for those, but you can follow the links on the Triple J websites and in the bios and stuff and sign up for those. And then Sunday, you've got the breakfast in the morning, post show breakfast. So that's a lot of one night stand stuff, you know. We've got a lot going on.
1: Absolutely. Big 2 weeks for the town.
0: Yeah. So, you know, if you want to catch up on some music and things like that, get listening, get ready because it's all about to go down. I've got another song from another artist who will probably top it off, to be honest, on that Saturday night. I've got a song lined up called Wanna Cry by Nina Jirachi and Porter Robinson. And this is 2MIAFM Art Farm Radio.

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0: That was the beautiful Gang of Youths. Things Take Time. That was a new song by them. I know, Belle, if you're out there, I thought of you when I saw this song.
1: We all thought about it.
0: And I just wanted to put that in there if you're listening. Yeah, you know, things take time, guys.
1: Things take time.
0: And before that, we had Stand Atlantic. We were a little bit heavy. Apologies, not really a Griffith.
1: Nonas, you'll be all right. Yeah. You'll be all right. It's okay.
0: With Stand Atlantic, we had Lucid. That's a new track from them as well. I've definitely seen them live before.
1: Me too.
0: In Sydney. I just can't remember. I think the venue had renovations or something like that, but like it was pretty cool. And then before that, at the top, we had Nina Jirachi, Porter Robinson, Wanna Cry. Look, you're here with Jesse and Luke.
1: Damn,
0: on
1: you
0: Art
1: knew
0: Farm
1: he said
0: Radio.
1: I see how it is.
0: I'm so used to saying it, bro, because it's like Bell and Jesse on Art Farm Radio. Like it's. And then I'm like, wait, which letter comes first? J, L? Which letter comes first?
1: A-B-C-D-E-F-G-H-I-J.
0: Jake, yeah, exactly. K-L-L. So that's why I hesitated, because I was like, I got to say like our names as well, but I also got to say it in alphabetical order just because I'm a little bit spicy. So I was like, does Jake come before L? Yeah, so you were Jesse and Luke. Munro on Art Farm Radio for 2MIAFM. And, you know, we've had a really fun time. We've played a lot of bangers, new stuff, old stuff. A shout out to the White Crosses and their new song, A Malaysian Suitcase, which was an absolute slapper.
1: Still my favorite song
0: yeah,
1: tonight.
0: Yeah, literally, boys, keep it up. We had a little tribute to Dolly Parton. We talked to you all about everything that's happening this weekend, and we probably missed some.

0: stuff, to Absolutely. Be honest. Honestly, like, we probably miss stuff. So if you're out and about and you're in town at the moment, just look it up. Everywhere has got something on. Everything is happening this weekend. Then we had a little bit about One Night Stand next week, which Belle and I will be back on Thursday to give you the complete top to bottom rundown and hype you guys up for the concert on Saturday. So yeah, look, you know, we've got other things happening as well around that. I've got Stone and Sea, Belle and my project, duo project, has a gig for Father's Day on Sunday afternoon at the Southside Leagues at the back. Your artists and stuff like that will still be doing gigs, so make sure you check out, you know, the Leagues Club, the Exes and the Area, the Jam and all of that stuff, and see what music they've got going on. Just as much as we should support all of the big artists that are coming here next weekend, we got to support the community, because the kids and the people out there, they're really giving it a go. So
1: live music, man, it's thriving in town.
0: 100%, and we need to get out there, and we need to get listening and get the support, and show people what we're made of. You've seen two boys in high school produce music. You've seen you know, everyone around town is giving it a go. So get out there and show them that you care, that it's something that they're doing. Yeah. You've got something coming up?
1: After the races.
0: Yes.
1: Victoria Hotel, 8 p.m.
0: Nice.
1: Till late.
0: Nice. Yeah.
1: 70s. All 70s. Bit old for me. Bit old for me. I mean, if you ask Luke Piccolo, I am 70. Yeah, but just playing bangers, Zeppelin, yeah. Cream.
0: Yes.
1: Thin Lizzy.
0: Yes. Nice. Yeah, that'll be good. And they all like dress the part too as well.
1: Yeah, yep.
0: And you all get really into it as
1: good
0: well.
1: Good thing I already had the flares.
0: Yeah.
1: I was ready to go.
0: Hell yeah. Yeah, so, you know, don't ever, you know, stop looking around. We're out here. We're doing things. And don't stop listening to us. We definitely keep you up to date with the arts and what's happening around town. And yeah, if you have anything going on or something's happening, you got music or anything that you want us to listen to or play and things like that, message us, Art Farm Radio, Art Farm on Instagram and things like that. You know, you can message our Instagrams, RVU, you know, Wild Drums, things like that. Any of us around town, you see us, don't be afraid to come up and ask.
1: Happy
0: and
1: to talk
0: and yeah, and literally just like let us know what's going on with you. Yeah, we want to support everything, so make sure you make us aware and then we'll make everyone else aware. Look, we've had a wonderful time here tonight. Like I said, next week it's Belle and I bringing you the One Night Stand lowdown, but other than that, that's us
1: thanks
0: for tonight. We really appreciate you listening in, and don't forget you can listen and continue to listen. We have Bobby's Punjabi Talk Show coming up next. 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This has been Jesse.
1: It's been Munro,
0: and we're gonna leave you with Becca Hatch's new track, Black Flower. Good night, Griffith.
1: Good night.

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27: 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I hope you're having a wonderful week, whether you're listening to this in the evening, the afternoon, the night, the late night, the early morning. I hope you're going well and you're keen to hear some incredible new Australian music, because that's what we're all about here on The Tuck Shop. Over the next hour, we're going to bring you the best new Australian music from all across the country, from as many genres as we can possibly cram in to the next hour. We're going to be bringing it to you all on a little platter, on a little silver platter for you this week. My name is Jules Lefebvre. I'm usually joined by the wonderful Mick Radjojkovic, but he is on a little holiday right now. I believe he's over having the best time of his life in Vietnam, which is great for him. He works hard. He deserves a bit of a holiday. So that's okay. You've just got me for the next hour, but that's all right, because we've got some incredible new music coming your way. We've got a heap of hip hop, some dance pop, some rock, some punk, some indie folk as well, some hyper pop at the end of the show to carry you out. There's a heap of stuff going on this week. So I'm going to get out of the way as much as possible and just let the music do the talking. We're starting with one of our faves. Capes released a brand new album just the other day. It's called Benuba Baby. It is out now. This is a track from it. It's called Stick to the Code, featuring an all-star cast, which we'll tell you about afterwards. But let's just get into it. This is Capes with Stick to the Code. 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

0: man, what is this Mission Music?
1: Usually I ain't got no time, but I got time today. Me and my brothers, we outside, don't know how to wait. Psychoanalyze this mind, you gon' find a place of many riches. Big old booty sisters, cleaning up my image. Still,

You're listening to The Tuck Shop on the Community Radio Network, broadcasting from 2SER. And what a way to kick off the show, the incredible Capes with Stick to the Code off his brand new album, Banuba Baby, which is out now. Of course, the Perth Boorloo rapper has been dropping a few singles for the last few months. We played Ships featuring Fluent and JJ Vacant a little while ago, also 765. This track, Stick to the Code, features an incredible list of artists. Young Maney, Sashem, who we play on the show all the time, Denzel Kennedy and Big Dej all turn up on there as well. It's a really, really cool track. I'm a big fan of it. I'm also a big fan of the album as well. I just think Capes has such a cool energy to him. I love the way his voice sounds, his flow. It's really, really cool. I really advise. So official. I really just recommend you get stuck into Banuba Baby. It's one of the great hip-hop records of the year. He's also going to be turning it out on tour very soon. The end of August, he'll be hitting up Phoenix Central Park, very close to where I am now over in Sydney. He's also going down to Bar Open in Narm, Melbourne, which is a co-headline with Ricky Neal Jr., which will be absolutely sick. He's also heading up Boorloo Perth hometown show at the Rosemount Hotel, going over to Albany, 6 Degrees, Settlers Tavern over at Margaret River, and then finishing up at the Rui, in Broome as well. Tickets are online now, so that's all happening over the next little while. And he says, Cape said about the album, that the process of creating this project was much closer to a soul-searching journey than anything else. When I initially put forward the idea of making this project, I knew I had wanted to do this for years prior, but it felt like the perfect time to be able to take myself on that journey and really invest time into diving into my family heritage and culture. I so clearly remember the first session we started for this project and the intro of the album, Come Home, which was actually the first track we made. As soon as I heard the chords laid down to establish the sonic direction of the album, I knew it was going to be the most vulnerable and personal piece of work I had ever written. Over 18 to 24 months later, I couldn't be more proud of this project. The response from my family was incredible, which gave me great hope that I had done my story and my family stories justice. Again, it's just an incredible record, so get into it. It's a really brilliant listen. And here on The Tuck Shop, of course, we start off the show with a First Nations artist, and we would like to take this moment to acknowledge the traditional custodians of the land, the Gadigal people of the Eora Nation, and also the Yugambeh people, where Mick usually is, and their continuing connection to land, sea and community. And we pay our respects to elders past and present. The Tuck Shop, 2SER and the Community Radio Network recognise and respect their cultural heritage, beliefs and relationship with the land, which continue to be important to the descendants of these and other tribes people living on the land today. We aim to passionately listen to the connection, stories, life and music from all Aboriginal and Torres Strait Islanders, and remember that this always was and always will be Aboriginal land. My name is Jules. I'll be joining you for the next hour, leading you through the best new Australian music. We've kicked it off with a bang, and oh boy, are we kicking it again with a bang? Yeah, we're keeping the bangs going, shall I say, right now, because we're heading back to Sydney with one of my favourite artists over the last few years. The wonderful Sudanese-Australian rap artist VV Pete is back with a brand new single. It's called Back Into It. It's absolutely huge. She's once again teamed up with her Sydney-based producer Utility, who's a constant kind of collaborator in her work. Incredible stuff. Let's get into it. This is VV Pete with Back Into It. You're on The Tuck Shop on 2SER.

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My name is Jules Lefebvre. I hope you're going well wherever you're joining around the country, whatever time you're joining as well, whether it's good afternoon or good morning. Hope it's a good one. You just heard Robert Baxter with a brand new single called Nameless. It's off their upcoming EP called Party Animal, which will be out on October 2nd. I love Robert Baxter, the Taiwanese Australian artist, based down in Melbourne, I believe now, grew up on Yorta Yorta country. They're just so sharp. And that sort of tension is so sharp on this track, I think. It was written apparently during a trip to London and built around the idea of being unrecognizable. Back home, Baxter says, the city's gay scene runs on gossip. You know, who's slept with who? It's worn a bit like a badge. Everyone knows everyone, Robert says, and sometimes people will talk about who they've been with as achievements. I don't enjoy that narrative or want to be used that way. Abroad, stripped of context, that pressure disappears. Absolutely huge track. Can't wait to hear Party Animal in full. We've heard a couple of tracks from it already. I See, Take It Off, Music to My Ears, and Kitty Cat as well. They've got a bunch of shows coming up to celebrate the EP. They're hosting an EP launch event at Bell City Takeaway down in Melbourne. They're going to be also bringing Party Animal to Eora, Sydney, and Mianjin as well. Dates and venues are up in the air, I believe, so just keep your eyes out online for when that one is announced. They're also going to be playing Beyond the Valley down in Victoria and Wildlands Festival, which is awesome for Robert. And before that, you heard the wonderful Port Air with a single called Loved By You. Now, Port Air have been around for a little while now. They've been kicking it around. They're based in Sydney, they're not based in Sydney. They were from Sydney, but they're now based over in Berlin. And they've been sharing music for quite a few years now. They've dropped a whole bunch of EPs. The Light That Gives, which was in 2021. The Ice That Breaks, which was in 2022. Learning How to Die in 2023. And also The Place to Start in 2023. Bit of a theme going on with their names. So that single, Loved By You, is off their brand new long-awaited debut album, which is going to be called Gathering Dust, which is going to be out on December 4. I just find that it was just so beautiful, that track, the instrumentation, the electronic elements. It reminded me a little bit of kind of vintage James Vincent McMorrow. I thought it was really gorgeous. It also features the incredible singer Joy Williams, who you might know as part of the Civil Wars, who is that very, very popular group over in America. So that debut album, Gathering Dust, will be out on December 4 from Port Air. Before that, you heard Tonix, that's T-O-N-I-X for those playing at home, with a brand new track called One Day. They're based down in Adelaide. They've been kicking around for a little while as well. Or they've, you know, since 2021. So that's a few years now. They released an EP back in 2023, which was really cool. I think that one's just incredibly energetic. They've also dropped, they said it's aspirational. It's longing for the version of love and happiness that you consume via media while you struggle with loneliness, they say. You fill the void with meaningless intimacy while yearning for what seemingly everyone has but you, which is a bit of a sobering thought, but a really cool energy from Tonix down in Adelaide. And at the top, that barnstorming track from VV Pete, Back Into It, out of Western Sydney, of course. She's dropped a bunch of incredible singles lately. Toss It and Telephone have both come out this year, I'm pretty sure. Yep, both come out this year. She's also won just like so many awards, you know, Song of the Year at the FBI Smack Award for 2 years running, Best Live Act, Next Big Thing. She was a finalist for the New South Wales Music Prize as well. She was even ARIA Award nominated for Best Video for a track Wassa, which is cool. Absolutely astonishing stuff from VV Pete. I've always been such a fan. You're listening to The Tuck Shop here on the Community Radio Network. We broadcast out of the wonderful 2SER in Sydney. We're all about new Australian music, so I hope there's something in here for you. We're going to be taking you through some dance pop, some indie folk you just heard, some rap. We've got some rock coming up. And right now we're waddling over to Adelaide, where the wonderful Tulla Marines have released a brand new single, very appropriately called for their name. It's called Flight Path. Let's get into it. You're listening to The Tuck Shop.

You're listening to The Tuck Shop on the Community Radio Network, and that right there was a track called Exactly the Same from Winter McQuinn and Acacia Pip. They're out of Melbourne. They're an indie pop duo. They've been kicking around for a little while. They've just announced the return... They've just announced the release, of their second EP, Disassociating on the Travelator, which is, you know, relatable. You know, after you've done those incredible long-haul flights and then you suddenly find yourself on one of those things just weaving its way through the airport. It's always a very sort of liminal experience, that. Anyway, I love that EP. Love that EP name. So Exactly the Same, let's get back on track. Exactly the Same is the lead single off that new EP. It's going to be out on October 16, that EP. It's a four-track release. It follows the pair's really great 2024 debut. Recently, I've Been Missing the Colour Green, which is another fantastic name for an EP. Absolutely kicking goals, Winter McQuinn and Acacia Pip. They've also just announced a bunch of tour dates as well throughout October and November, playing places like Beechworth, Sydney. They'll be over at the Petersham Bolo, Canberra, Bell's Beach Brewery. Oh my God, that's a mouthful. In Torquay, Castlemaine, Cornella, Melbourne, Geelong. They're also ducking over to Melbourne. They'll be to New Zealand, playing Hawke's Bay, Wellington, Napier and Gisborne as well. So jump online if you want to hear more of Winter McQuinn and Acacia Pip. Before that, Loose Bricks, of course, out of Melbourne. They've had a 3.5-year break, which is just crazy to me. I feel like it was only yesterday they were listening to Loose Bricks, but they're back with their brand new single called Another Day. It was recorded at the band's home studio in Melbourne, and it's just a really great example, I think, of their songwriting, the way that they just capture these kind of real life experiences and the struggles and the hardship of keeping the black dog at bay, they said. They said other themes focus on love and deep connection, falling in love, falling out of love, and trying to navigate through this world as a young adult. The initial skeleton of this song is usually written by Levi on his acoustic guitar, but just recently we've been in our home studio laying down ideas all together. We find that we end up having a more complete sound right from the first demo, which is interesting to hear that they're sort of changing up their creative process a bit there. They've also announced some new tour dates. Tours are flying left, right and centre. They'll be hitting up the Northcote Social Club down in Melbourne on the 6th of November, following that up with the Jive in Adelaide, the Burdekin in Sydney and the Black Bear Lodge as well, all throughout that mid-November period. So go and check that one out. Before that, the wonderful Largo, just an incredible favourite here on The Tuck Shop. I think we've probably played every single that they've put out since they formed. I would have to double check with Mick, who's got the bit there. They've also announced some new tour dates. Tours are flying left, right and centre. They'll be hitting up the Northcote Social Club down in Melbourne on the 6th of November, following that up with the Jive in Adelaide, the Burdekin in Sydney and the Black Bear Lodge as well, all throughout that mid-November period. So go and check that one out. Before that, the wonderful Largo, just an

0: playing all around the shop over the next little while throughout September and October. Wollongong, they'll be playing the Leichhardt Oval at Leichhardt. That must be a part of a big event. Last Chance Rock and Roll down in Melbourne, the Royal Oak, Launceston, through Hobart, Warriewood. They'll be back playing the Heaps Normal Health Club on the 17th of October in Sydney. They'll also be playing the Incredible Paralanes Festival in Parramatta on the 21st of October. If you haven't checked out Paralanes before, it's such a good festival. Really highly recommend it. Always has an amazing program. Whew. And before that, my gosh, that was a big section right there. The Tullamarines with Flight Path out of Melbourne. They said this song is about many things. Out of Adelaide, sorry. Oh my gosh. That's right. It's the Tullamarines. I always get tripped up. The Tullamarines with a single called Flight Path, but they're out of Adelaide, just to confuse everybody. They said this song is about many things. Losing confidence as you grow up, wanting to go home and hide from the world, struggling to be honest. It's a very troubling mosaic of thoughts and feelings that bubble away in the background of life, coming to the surface all at once. Let's just get straight back into the music. And you know what? I reckon it's time for the big one. This is our track of the week.
1: It's Duck Shop, track of the week.
0: Yes, there was only one choice for track of the week this week. As soon as we heard that Gang of Youths were coming back, they played a bunch of shows recently, obviously the two huge Sydney Opera House shows. They played an incredible show at Anita's Theatre last week, which I managed to get to. Far out, getting tickets for that was harder than finding the Holy Grail. They have just released a brand new single. It's called Things Take Time. And it's a bit of a different sounding track from the guys. Of course, if you're not familiar with them, and most Australians, I think, listening to this would be if you're interested in Australian music, but one of the biggest Australian bands over the last decade released their debut, The Positions, over 10 years ago now. I think in 2014 that album came out, followed it up with, of course, Go Father and Linus, which is just turned 9 a couple of days ago, released Angel in Real Time, their third record in 2022, and this has been a long time between drinks, so they're just returning with this brand new single called Things Take Time, appropriately. And David Leopepe has said that, you know, it takes him ages to write things. It takes him ages to get stuff together. And so things take time. And he said, speaking about the single, that it's not really about anything in particular other than the endless loop of birth, growth, death, and rebirth, which encases all matter and energy or whatever, which is a classically Dave LaPepe's quote, if I've ever heard one. It's a wonderful new single that, you know, I'll be interested to hear all of your thoughts. Let us know on Instagram what you think. But it takes a bit of hints from, I'd say, Sam Fender, kind of that Olivia Dean kind of modern rock soul, which has really been taking over the UK over the last couple of years. Of course, they've been based over in London for many years now. And I think it's really lovely. I think it really showcases Dave's voice in particular. I think it's a really beautiful track. Of course, one other thing we'll notice is that Max Dunn is no longer part of the crew anymore. I'm not sure. I think he's just being a fancy entertainment lawyer somewhere. Citation needed on that one. But Tom Hobden, Donnie, of course, is there. Jung Kim on guitar and keyboards, of course. Also additional performances from Andrew Burgess, Nick Etwell on trumpet, Dave Williamson on trombone, and there's also a bit of cello from Clara Schumann in there, apologies, adding a really sort of beautiful richness to the track. I'll shut up now. Let's just play it. This is our track of the week. It's, of course, the wonderful Gang of Youths with Things Take Time.

Hey, this is Shane from DZ Death Rays, and you're listening to Mick and Jules on the Tuck Shop. All the best new Australian music here on 2SER.

You're listening to The Tuck Shop on the Community Radio Network. And what a way to finish off the show, Lucy Lamb with Drive, a brand new remix of the single that came out on her debut LP earlier this year. She tapped New York producer and DJ Miss Chicken Sandwich to jump on that one. It's absolutely huge. Before that, you heard the wonderful Lottie Gallagher with Wish. It's her first new single of 2026. Follows her incredible debut EP, A Better Feeling, which came out a couple of years ago now. She's also going on a bit of a Victorian tour. So heads up, if you're going to be around Victoria throughout October, she'll be playing a bunch of venues around Geelong, Kyneton, Melbourne as well, Frankston, which is cool to see. And before that, of course, our wonderful track of the week, Gang of Youths with Things Take Time. Time for me to get out of here. Have a great one. See you next week.

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From Newcastle, New South Wales, there's Mr. Jack Hodgins, who also loves talking about music on his local station 2NUR in the Hunter Valley with Vinyl Vibes, there with his new single, streamable for a while, but now also a real 7-inch release, and the track Captain Strangelove, or How I Was Galileo'd into Existence. Welcome to the show again. This is Contact on the Community Radio Network. Andrew Lamkin with you here for another hour with several other new fine tunes, some gig-related tracks and the usual pop-in favourites. All ahead right now, before your ears, this is the Community Radio Network and this is Contact. And this is brand new for Sorry.

from Sydney, The Electorate, of course, from their album By Design, that was Face of a Giant. They're playing at the Golden Barley in Enmore this Friday night, supporting Marlophone. Likewise, before that, from Albert Park in Melbourne, Alex Lay. She's touring now, playing some of her favourite rooms nationwide, including Manning Bar at Sydney University this Saturday for the 10th anniversary of her debut EP, B Grade University. Yes, that really is the time. And that track there, La Leave Me Alone. This is Contact for another week. Andrew with you here again. We're on the Community Radio Network in this time slot every week, but of course you can find us again at the Mixcloud archive at mixcloud.com/feverpitch96. Full playlist details there as well. A little while ago, a few weeks back, we lost Mr. Bill Oddie at the age of 85. Here's a couple of tracks to remind you all about him.

You're on contact for another week, and just there in that bracket from Cricklewood and Back in Time, The Goodies and their TV theme tune from 1970, in memory of their comedic composer, musician and all-round birdwatcher naturalist, Mr. Bill Oddie, who sadly recently left this world he loved so much at the age of 85, with Graham Garden now the only member left from everyone's favourite 70s TV trio. Following that, of course, our own Spiderbait and their own Bill Oddie and Goodies tribute from many years ago, their version of Run from the show in question. This is Contact, Andrew with you here again. 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Blonde Redhead have returned from New York City. This is called Blood Spilled.

No,

That's Contact for another week. Once again, we're out of time. Thanks for being here. We'll be back with you on the Community Radio Network same time next week on your local station. And of course, you can revisit us anytime and for as long as you like at the now rather quite large Contact Mixcloud archive at mixcloud.com/feverpitch96. It's 49 years this week since the launch of the Voyager 2 spacecraft on what is still a continuing journey of discovery into interstellar space. Seems a good excuse to play PJ Harvey's latest single again. Quoting Carl Sagan and bound to feature on a forthcoming album, this is Voyager. Have a great week, fellow Earthlings, and I'll see you next time.

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forever and it's fine. 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But if the world was ending, you'd come over, right? 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Right?

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0: BBC News with Sue Montgomery. Rescuers in Nepal and Tibet are racing against time to search for the 1,300 or so people still missing after yesterday's massive flash floods. Rescuers have so far found more than 350 bodies in the debris-strewn valleys and hills, as Adem Moshiri reports.
1: We drove up the mountains and the winding roads from Kathmandu to one of the worst hit areas, Trishuli. On the way, we pass ambulances, but also hearses. Emergency teams are still working through utter devastation in northern Nepal and racing to save lives. Casualty figures are still rising. Nepal's Prime Minister has ordered emergency teams to work through the night. Experts believe a glacial collapse and debris may have triggered the flooding. But the danger is not over yet. There are warnings that some debris washed away into the river systems could trigger more flooding. But for now, the search for survivors continues.
0: The former Bosnian Serb military leader Ratko Mladic has died. The 84-year-old was serving a life sentence in The Hague for genocide and crimes against humanity, committed during the early 1990s. Known as the Butcher of Bosnia, Mladic directed his troops to commit Europe's worst atrocities since the Second World War, as can be heard in this excerpt of him giving orders by radio to a commander during the siege of Sarajevo.
2: General Mladic here, shell the presidency and the parliament. Shoot at slow intervals till I order you to stop.
3: Understood.
2: Target Muslim neighborhoods. Not many Serbs live there.
3: Yes.
2: Shell them till they are on the edge of madness.
0: European football's governing body says it's preparing a criminal complaint against Gianni Infantino over the FIFA president's failed plan to sell a stake in the World Cup to private investors. Here's Adam Wilde.
4: In an extraordinary escalation in the row that has engulfed football's most powerful governing bodies, UEFA has made an application to access evidence and documents to be used in proceedings in Switzerland. The development comes as all 55 heads of UEFA's member associations are convening in Monaco ahead of this evening's Champions League draw, where it's expected UEFA will formally withdraw the threat to boycott FIFA competitions.
0: The EU says it expects Meta to limit teenagers' use of social media in Europe after the firm agreed to various restrictions in the United States. The owner of Facebook and Instagram is implementing new limits as part of a multi-billion dollar settlement with American states that accuse the company of harming children. World News from the BBC. Thousands of demonstrators have protested outside the Indonesian parliament in Jakarta, demanding harsher penalties for corrupt officials. The protesters also demanded an end to President Prabowo Subianto's free school meals program and a halt to what they called the militarization of Indonesian society. The multi-billion dollar free meals scheme has been dogged by mass outbreaks of food poisoning and governance issues. France is temporarily relaxing some of its rules in cheese production as the drought caused by recent heat waves has drastically reduced the amount of grass and hay available to feed milk herds. Here's Hugh Schofield.
5: In the Alps and Jura Mountains, pastures are bone dry and grass yields are down by a third. This is where prized cheeses like Beaufort and Conte are made, but normally under strict rules about how the dairy cattle are fed. Those rules are now being waived so that feed from outside the strict geographical area of production can be used in greater quantity. Similar dispensations are expected to follow for other cheeses like Reblochon and Cantal. Purists may quibble, but it's not the first time rules have been suspended in order to help beleaguered French producers.
0: One of the most important prehistoric gold collections in Europe has been stolen from a museum in the Spanish province of Alicante. The treasure of Vienna is a haul of more than 60 bowls, bottles and bracelets hidden for some three millennia before being unearthed in 1963. A spokesperson described the heist as ultra-professional. A gay Spanish footballer is facing criticism from fans after she joined a Saudi Arabian team. Esther Gonzalez has reportedly deleted all photos of herself with her wife and child on social media since signing for Al Qadisiyya. Same-sex relationships are illegal in Saudi Arabia. BBC News.
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And a very good morning to you as you're waking around Australia on this Friday morning. It is August the 28th. Folks, we've got plenty of great music for you this morning. What else is on the agenda? Well, we've got our Rural Livestock Report. It'll be along let's have a look, just on 23 minutes from now. Around 7:15 this morning, we'll feature an interview with Jock Barnes from Route 33 and music that has just hit the airwaves around Australia. It is a brand new single to radio from featuring James Blundell. Yeah, Blue Collar Man is the track. Album of the Week, Copper Line, and we'll have another chat with Brad Christmas. That will be around 6:35. And their album, Sleepwalking, the album of the week. Hold the phones, we will give you the cue to call. But it is Friday morning, and wherever you are around Australia, hope your day and weekend's going to be a kind one. We've got a musical mix that hopefully will keep you entertained on this. It's a crazy old day, Friday, because it's the end of a working week for a lot. A lot of others only work the weekends and are getting ready to do their bit for Australia. Whatever is on your agenda, whether it be getting the kids to sport, getting yourself to a function, or just enjoying time with family and friends, hope the day and the weekend is going to be kind. I've got the music locked and loaded to take us through to the Rural Livestock Report, which is now 21 minutes away. We've got Jeff Brown, and from his album Hard to Let Go, Brownie, the true balladeer, and music from that catalogue.

That's Jeff Brown there and the young Jillaroo. And, well, I just worked something out. And it's crazy days in my world because a fortnight ago I thought I was down for the count. Folks, we would normally start the program with a Far Gone Beauties track. And we went straight into Jeff Brown. So there's no excuse for that. And I apologize to all those many Far Gone Beauties people out there. Let's rectify it right now.

That's the Fargon Beauties, and She's My Baby. And that was just to rectify the situation that we'd bypassed the Fargon Beauties at the beginning, but without any, without the wrong intentions, I can promise you that. Folks, we opened up with Jeff Brown from an album called Hard to Let Go, and we're going to get back to that music mix right now as we continue. This is Brownie with a track from Hard to Let Go, Little Bulldog.

it's Jeff Brown and Little Bulldog, yes, from the album Hard to Let Go, as we continue through to the Rural Livestock Report.

Jeff Brown there with a story. I don't know where Brownie gets these from, but what a wonderful story that is. And folks, we are heading to the Rural Livestock Report, and here's Jeff Brown, and like I do, he loves Australia.

Welcome to your daily market update powered by Auctions Plus, Australia's largest ag marketplace. I'm Lucy with today's report. At Carcor, numbers eased, but quality remained good with plenty of cattle in forward condition. Feeders were well represented, trade numbers lifted slightly, and weaners and grown cattle were in limited supply. Just 220 cows were penned. Weaner steers jumped 12 cents to reach 595 cents per kilo, while heifers surged 20 cents to make 525 cents per kilo. Medium and heavy feeder steers held firm at 516 to 560 cents, while lighter steers around 300 kilos found extra competition to reach 576 cents per kilo. Feeder heifers were firm to 5 cents softer at 480 to 530 cents, and trade cattle lifted 10 cents, selling 480 to 513 cents per kilo. The limited lines of prime grown steers and bullocks firmed 15 cents, topping at 480 cents per kilo. Heavy grown heifers added 8 cents, ranging 455 to 469 cents per kilo. Cows averaged 3 to 5 cents better. Prime heavyweights made 399 to 426 cents, and leaner two score cows sold 369 to 378 cents per kilo. A solid run of heavy B-type muscle bulls were the standout, lifting 20 cents to 30 cents across the run and selling 390 to 435 cents per kilo. Over at Ballarat, it was the smallest yarding in some time, just 3,776 lambs and 2,692 sheep. Quality was patchy throughout, with smaller pen lots and plainer types making up the tail end of winter drafts. Not all regular buyers attended, leaving a mixed market where bidding fluctuated around $10 a head either side of firm, depending on quality and pen size. Stall lambs ranged $132 to $286, with select heavier feeder pens reaching $340 per head. Light and medium trade lambs made $160 to $279, averaging 1,160 to 1,250 cents per kilo carcass weight. The neatest finished lambs touched 1,300 cents per kilo, while plainer types dipped below 1,100 cents. Heavy lambs 27 to 30 kilos sold $340 to $364, with export lambs over 30 kilos making $364 to $404 per head, averaging 1,150 to 1,230 cents per kilo carcass weight. In sheep, numbers dropped, but the market firmed across all categories. Merino mutton made $106 to $282 per head, averaging $920 to $980 per kilo. Crossbred mutton ranged $166 to $328, averaging $820 to $950 per kilo carcass weight. That concludes today's market update, brought to you by Auctions Plus, dedicated to connecting ag.

0: And a very good morning to you as you're waking around Australia on this 28th day of August. Folks, it is Walshy on the wireless from the bunker. We're situated halfway between Taree and Port Macquarie on the mid-north coast. And if you're a first-time listener, we are operating manually because about a week or so ago, the computer that runs Good Morning Country here at the bunker up and had a medical episode, and we've sent it off to the doctor in Sydney. And so this is the different version of Good Morning Country. We'll give you plenty of music. That's all coming up, folks. Coming up, I've got an album that I had given to me the best so far, 2012 to 2021. 17 tracks on it. We won't get them all on, but he's going to give you a good cross-reference of music from his catalogue.
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0: Ah, oh, very hot sausages. Folks, working our way through to the news and weather, and of course that means we'll go back to the music mix from this this album that was sent to me, and I can promise you there is plenty of good memories here from around Australia, wherever you are, wherever you've been catching your entertainment country music-wise. You will have probably run across this young man. Morning. Oops, we didn't put the cue on there. Let's give it another go. The music of Justin Stanley. The best so far.

That's Justin Stanley there, music from Justin's catalog. Folks, we are, we had that one, of course, Beechworth Gold. Prior to that, Return of the Stockman, the Stan Costa pen track. One More Cup of Tea and Mountaintop Yodel from the catalog of Justin Stanley. Folks, we are heading to the news and weather top of the hour. If you're departing, thanks for your company. Hope you enjoy myself and Heather Farrell next week. We'll do it again, albeit from the bunker in the mechanical situation. Through to news and weather, more from the catalogue of Justin Stanley.

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1: National Radio News.
2: Good morning, I'm Laura Devoy. Rescuers are continuing to comb through mud and debris, searching for survivors of catastrophic floods in Nepal and Tibet. Authorities say at least 389 people have died and 900 are missing in Nepal, including 35 Australians. Three have died and nearly 560 are unaccounted for in Tibet. A glacial collapse is said to have caused the floods. Mona Sherpa from the charity CARE told the BBC some of the worst affected areas had rebuilt after an earthquake in 2015.
3: One area where 250 households were residing, it is completely swept away by the flood. And unfortunately, this was resettled houses to those who were affected by the earthquake. So that's why, along with the immediate support, we must start having a long-term plan.
2: Nearly 30 years after it was banned by the federal government, voluntary assisted dying has been made legal again in the Northern Territory. The Rights of the Terminally Ill legislation passed the NT Parliament last night. It means voluntary assisted dying will soon be available in every Australian jurisdiction. Analysis has found Australian renters are being slugged almost $440 million a year to stay connected to gas, even though landlords control whether the properties remain on the network. Rewiring Australia found almost half of rental homes were connected to mains gas supply, and renters were paying about $440 million in fixed charges for connections, whether they use them or not. It's called for changes to make property owners pay gas connection charges. In a move, it says, could motivate more landlords to electrify rental homes. US President Donald Trump has signed an executive order renaming Lake Ontario, one of the Great Lakes. It crosses the border between the US and Canada. The northern part of the lake is in the Canadian province of Ontario, while the southern part is in the US state of New York. The decision to rename it to Lake America comes amid a trade dispute between the US and Canada. Mr. Trump says Canada has been ripping off the US for a long time.
4: Even the military, we defend Canada for nothing. We don't get anything. They don't pay us to defend Canada, but we defend Canada. And they understand that. As an example, we bought icebreakers. They'd like to use them. We have 11 brand new icebreakers coming in. They'd like to use the icebreakers. They don't pay for anything. And they want to be treated like a state, but they're not a state.
2: An LGBTIQA plus artist says the artwork for this year's Wear It Purple Day is a balance between celebrating community and activism and a soft hug. Colours of Courage is this year's theme and celebrates the various forms of courage shown by LGBTQIA plus SB young people, supporters and communities. Jack Moon has created this year's artwork. She explains the process behind the design.
5: The placards and megaphone are about amplifying our voices and our stories. The pride flag colours wrap around us to remind us that we are part of something bigger.
2: Turning to sport, with their stars all back from injury, the Melbourne Storm defeated the Brisbane Broncos 46-20 in their second last match of the NRL season. With neither side playing finals, the NRL trialled a new kickoff rule where the non-scoring team was given the option to either kick off or receive the ball from the restart after a try. Storm captain Harry Grant says he's not a fan.
6: We've seen tonight we defended 2-3 sets in a row. Lungi took an intercept, goes the length of the field. So you absorb pressure, you come out the other side, and then all of a sudden you got to defend again. Like, there's no real reward for it.
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0: very good morning to you as you're waking around Australia on this Friday morning, the 28th day of August. Hope your day is shaping up to be a kind one, and whatever's on the agenda, that you achieve everything that you set out to do. We're looking at the weather firstly before we get back to the music mix. And I got a great music mix from a bygone era, from a CD I found in my catalogue. It's not one that's readily available to the public, and it was sent to me as a promotion. I'll play that for you coming up very shortly. Firstly, Brisbane, partly cloudy, 25. Sydney, sunny, 20. Canberra, morning fog then, mostly sunny, 17. Melbourne, cloudy, a shower or two, 17. Hobart, partly cloudy, 15. Adelaide, sunny, 21. Perth, mostly sunny, 21. And Alice Springs, 23 and sunny. Into Queensland, Cairns and Townsville, both sunny and 28. While in Mackay, partly cloudy, 25. Rockhampton, partly cloudy, 28. Hervey Bay, partly cloudy, a shower or two, 23. And Gander, 27 and partly cloudy. Into New South Wales, Armidale, patchy morning fog, sunny afternoon, 19 for Armidale, orange early frost, mostly sunny, 14. Yes, cloudy, partly now, read it properly, Walshie. Cloudy, cloud clearing. There it is. I got it, finally. Can read my own writing now. Yes, cloud clearing and 15. Young, 0 to a top of 15. Morning frost, partly cloudy. And Cooma, minus 4 to a top of 17. Morning frost and fog, mostly sunny later. Batemans Bay, partly cloudy, 19. And Bega, morning frost, mostly sunny, 21. While in Griffith, partly cloudy, 18. Into Victoria, Mildura, partly cloudy, 20, Swan Hill, 18, and partly cloudy, and Shepparton, becoming cloudy, and 18. We've missed out a couple there. We'll get back to that. Into South Australia, Mount Gambier, 18, and partly cloudy, Port Pirie, partly cloudy, 18, and St. Juna, possible shower, partly cloudy day, 22. Tasmania, Nubina, partly cloudy, 13. Huonville, cloudy, 14. And Oatlands, partly cloudy, 13. Darwin, you've got a sunny day in 34. While in WA, Albany, cloudy, 16. Bunbury, sunny, 19. Karratha, 29. And sunny. Newman, partly cloudy, 29. Kununurra, sunny, 35. Broome, mostly sunny, 30. And meanwhile, here in Harrington and Taree on the mid-north coast of New South Wales, sunny. Early light winds a top of 22. Now we'll, in the next bulletin, have for you Bansdale, Horsham and Warrnambool. Apologies there. The man writing these out, Skip, and never came back. Apologies. All right, folks, we'll be back in just a moment with the music mix, but before we do, very important that we get a couple of these in.
1: There are some clear warning signals that someone you love could be abusing drugs or alcohol. Violent mood swings. A dramatic change in friends. Withdrawing from interests. Missing school or work. Drastic loss of weight. Coming home late or not at all. Don't ignore the signs. Phone the Salvos. The Salvation Army Bridge Program for Drug and Alcohol Rehabilitation. Putting lives back together.
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0: It certainly is, folks, and we appreciate all the support we can get in the world, and it all makes it possible on your local community radio station. Now, I'm telling you about this CD that I got from my over my desk. It's a collection. It's not one that was readily available to the public. It's called Looking Back, and well, I think the couple will introduce it themselves and tell you all about it. We're working through to the next news and weather around in 20 minutes from now.
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5: And didn't they have some good songs, Di?
4: You can say that again.
5: Didn't they have some good songs, Di?
4: Oh, Pete, you can say that again.

Mike and Thel Carey, Mr. and Mrs. Country Music, are two of Australia's country music pioneers who toured the land with their music and roadshow. True lovers of country music will always remember these much-loved entertainers as the genuine article. Their shows were full of good music, good humour, fun, and were wonderfully entertaining. We trust you will enjoy our selection of their songs.

0: Ah, yes. Pete Simpson and his wife, Diane Lindsay, from an EP they sent me, Looking Back. Di and Pete sing Rick and Thel. And that one, Party Pickin'. Rusty, It's Goodbye. Hello, Mr. Johnson. Looking Back to See. And opened up with You Can't Say That. You Can Say That Again. And Pete did. Folks, we are heading to news and weather. We've got our album of the week to follow the next news. Have a pen and paper handy. We'll give you details of where to ring at the appropriate time. We've got another track. This one's a live track. I'll Take the Dog, and we'll round it off with Big Deal, the final track on the 10-track release from my good friends Diane and Pete, Di Lindsay and Pete Simpson. Folks, it is Walshy on the wireless. Good morning. Nice to have your company.
1: Well, we've just come from the courthouse, and the judge said we can go our separate ways.
2: And all we own will be divided, just like the separation papers say.

0: you're gonna have to give him up.
1: Oh, I'm not parting with that pup.
2: 'Cause the dog belongs to me.
1: To me? Hey, Pete, I think you forget who feeds that dog every night and who looked after him when he was sick.
0: Ah, Di, I think you might forget. Who's taken him to the vet all those times and paid for his shots at $50 a lick?
1: Well,

0: I don't know, Don. I think we just stuck together.
1: Well, the preacher tied the knot, you know.
0: And he sure tied it tight.
1: Oh, come on, Pete. It can't be that bad.
0: It is that bad, I'm telling you.
1: It can't be that bad.
0: Well, it's not that bad when you give me that pretty little smile.
1: Oh, come on over here. It's not that bad.

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2: Good morning, I'm Laura Devoy. Rescuers are continuing to comb through mud and debris, searching for survivors of catastrophic floods in Nepal and Tibet. Authorities say at least 389 people have died and 900 are missing in Nepal, including 35 Australians. Three have died and nearly 560 are unaccounted for in Tibet. A glacial collapse is said to have caused the floods. Mona Sherpa from the charity CARE told the BBC some of the worst affected areas had rebuilt after an earthquake in 2015.
3: One area where 250 households were residing, it is completely swept away by the flood. And unfortunately, this was resettled houses to those who were affected by the earthquake. So that's why, along with the immediate support, we must start having a long-term plan.
2: Nearly 30 years after it was banned by the federal government, voluntary assisted dying has been made legal again in the Northern Territory. The Rights of the Terminally Ill legislation passed the NT Parliament last night. It means voluntary assisted dying will soon be available in every Australian jurisdiction. Analysis has found Australian renters are being slugged almost $440 million a year to stay connected to gas, even though landlords control whether the properties remain on the network. Rewiring Australia found almost half of rental homes were connected to mains gas supply, and renters were paying about $440 million in fixed charges for connections, whether they use them or not. It's called for changes to make property owners pay gas connection charges in a move, it says, could motivate more landlords to electrify rental homes. US President Donald Trump has signed an executive order renaming Lake Ontario, one of the Great Lakes. It crosses the border between the US and Canada. The northern part of the lake is in the Canadian province of Ontario, while the southern part is in the US state of New York. The decision to rename it to Lake America comes amid a trade dispute between the US and Canada. Mr. Trump says Canada has been ripping off the US for a long time.
4: Even the military, we defend Canada for nothing. We don't get anything. They don't pay us to defend Canada, but we defend Canada. And they understand that. As an example, we bought icebreakers. They'd like to use them. We have 11 brand new icebreakers coming in. They'd like to use the icebreakers. They don't pay for anything. And they want to be treated like a state, but they're not a state.
2: An LGBTIQA plus artist says the artwork for this year's Wear It Purple Day is a balance between celebrating community and activism and a soft hug. Colours of Courage is this year's theme and celebrates the various forms of courage shown by LGBTQIA plus SB young people, supporters and communities. Jack Moon has created this year's artwork. She explains the process behind the design.
5: The placards and megaphone are about amplifying our voices and our stories. The pride flag colours wrap around us to remind us that we are part of something bigger.
2: Turning to sport, with their stars all back from injury, the Melbourne Storm defeated the Brisbane Broncos 46-20 in their second last match of the NRL season. With neither side playing finals, the NRL trialled a new kickoff rule where the non-scoring team was given the option to either kick off or receive the ball from the restart after a try. Storm captain Harry Grant says he's not a fan.
6: We've seen tonight we defended 2-3 sets in a row. Lungy took an intercept, goes the length of the field. So you absorb pressure, you come out the other side, and then all of a sudden you got to defend again. Like, there's no real reward for it.
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0: very good morning to you as you're waking around Australia. Folks, we've got our album of the week coming up. Copper Line, Break Christmas will be along to chat. Hold the phones. We will give you the cue to call at the appropriate time. We've got a bit of work to do before we get there. Folks, it is, of course, Friday morning, and it is the 28th day of the month. And whatever you got in line, I hope everything's going to be ship-shape for you today. Let's look at the weather firstly before we do much more. On Friday, August 28, Brisbane, partly cloudy, 25. Sydney, sunny, 20. Canberra, morning fog. Then mostly sunny, 17. Melbourne, cloudy, shower 2, 17. And Hobart, partly cloudy, 15. Adelaide, sunny, 21. Perth, 21 and mostly sunny. And Alice Springs, sunny and 23. Into Queensland, Cairns and Townsville, both 28 and sunny. Mackay, partly cloudy, 25. Rockhampton, 28 and partly cloudy. And Hervey Bay, partly cloudy, a shower or two, 23. Gander, partly cloudy, 27. In New South Wales, Armidale, patchy morning fog, then sunny afternoon, a top of 19. Orange, early frost, mostly sunny, 14. Yes, cloud clearing and 15 for Yass. Young, 0 to 15, the score there. Morning frost, partly cloudy. And Cooma, minus 4 to 17. Morning frost and fog, mostly sunny later. Batemans Bay, partly cloudy, 19. And Bega, morning frost, mostly sunny, 21. Wallen Griffith, partly cloudy, 18. Now we get into Victoria. Mildura, partly cloudy, 20. Swan Hill, partly cloudy, 18. Shepparton, partly cloudy, 17. Bansdale, becoming cloudy, 18. Horsham, partly cloudy, 18. And Warrnambool, partly cloudy, a possible shower, 16. Into South Australia, Mount Gambier, partly cloudy and 18. Port Pirie also partly cloudy, 18. And Ceduna, possible shower, partly cloudy day, 22. Into Tasmania, Noobina, partly cloudy, 13. Yeovil, cloudy, 14. And Oatlands, partly cloudy, 13. In the Territory, Darwin, sunny and 34. And in WA, Albany, cloudy, 16. Bunbury, sunny, 19. Karratha, sunny, 29. Newman, partly cloudy, 29. And Kununurra today, sunny and 35. Wollombroom, mostly sunny, 30. Here in Harrington and Taree on the mid-north coast of New South Wales, sunny. Early light winds, a top of 22. You're up to date with news, sport and weather. Folks, we'll have our album of the week very shortly. Hold those phones. I will give you the cue to call at the appropriate time.
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0: Well, it is Friday morning and the end of the working week for a lot. But we've been featuring this week the brand new album, the third studio album, produced by Shane Nicholson for Copperline. And it's entitled Sleepwalking. And chatting all week, as he has done each and every weekday morning, is Brad Christmas. Good morning, Brad.
3: Good morning, Walshy. How are you today?
0: Oh, mate, Friday. That means a little bit of slowdown over the weekend for a lot. It's a matter of putting the foot to the floor for others. I know what I am. It's slow down. Brad, I've been all over the shop with Album of the Week this week because of my medical situation. But Mate, I want to go back to the very beginning, if I may. How did Copperline get Copperline as a name?
3: Yeah, that's a good question. We actually didn't. Copperline was sort of a project for, we'd all been working together in different things, in sort of cover bands and event bands, and we made a decision that we wanted to get back to doing what we all got into music to do, which was to write songs and perform them and, you know, create. So we did that. We put a batch of songs together and we went into the studio, but we didn't have a name. And we were all staying, we recorded on the Central Coast of New South Wales. We were all staying together.
0: Yep.
3: And we sat around and just, we were talking about artists that name themselves after a song or an album or something that they really like. So, you know, we thought about Powderfinger, who named themselves after the Neil Young song, and it's a band called Oh Mercy, and named themselves after the Bob Dylan record. So we sort of just thought about songs and artists and albums that we all loved, and we landed on Copperline, which is a James Taylor song. We all love James Taylor, and we loved the sound of the name, and we loved it even more when we learned it's the sort of tube or line that comes out of a whiskey still. So we thought we liked the imagery of that, and it sort of stuck from there.
0: Mate, I've been with our groups from an early age and watched them have argument after argument over band names, and things had got heated at times. Was it a friendly process?
3: It was pretty friendly, and it was pretty unanimous. You know, we kicked around a few ideas, and you know, there was always one or two people who weren't taken by them, but that was the one that that everyone just reacted to positively straight away. So that was a good sign. It was interesting. We were recording with Shane, and I asked him about it. I asked him, how did he get the name for his band?
0: Yeah.
3: And he said, do you know, my band's called The General Waste. And do you know why that is? He said, because we were recording an album, a photographer turned up, we went out, did a photo shoot in front of a bin, and it said General Waste on it. And he said, you can overthink these things. So perhaps that was sort of floating in the background and, you know, stopped us agonising over it too much.
0: Well, it's certainly been successful for you, and I'm sure it will continue to be successful. Mate, we've got to just remind our listeners where they can get hold of any of your material. That's Copperline, whether it be existing material from the previous two albums or from this album, Sleepwalking. So what's the process again, please?
3: Yeah, so the best place to buy some music is Bandcamp. We really love encouraging Bandcamp. 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So if you go onto Bandcamp and search for Copperline, you can get access to all our current and past records and merch and things. 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Or if you're having trouble with any of those, just look for us on social media. 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Send us a message and we'll send out whatever it is you've got your heart set on.
0: Well, it's time for me to tell our listeners about the brand new single released in time for the album launch. But as I mentioned to you off air, this one had me stumped. Now, folks, you've got to remember that I'm coming back from a pretty bleak time medically, and my brain wasn't working real good. But I get this information to say that Copperline are releasing a track in conjunction with the album launch, and the track is to be known as FOMO. And I'm thinking, all right, so I get the CDs in the mail, and I'm looking through this list, and I'm thinking, there's got to be a silent track here somewhere. I can't read into it anywhere. So when I spoke with Brad, I had worked it out about an hour earlier, and it is, in fact, track two, isn't it, Brad?
3: Yes, that's right. It's FOMO stands for fear of missing out.
0: Oh, thank God. There are 11 tracks and we've got the 11 for our listeners. So it's a very smart marketing move because you, no doubt you've got people talking around radio and the industry about this FOMO.
3: I think that must be more good luck than good management. Well, I don't know that was marketing genius on our part, but I'm glad it's worked out that way. But, this is one I think most people in the world today are experiencing this fear of missing out. It feels like, you know, the world we live in's really geared up to make us feel that, to make us, you know, always be thinking about where we could be instead, what we could be doing, who we could be spending our time with. But the thing with FOMO, I think, is it sort of distracts you from the here and now. It takes your attention away from the great things you have in your own life. So this song for me was just about giving up FOMO. I'm not going to think about what else I could be doing. I'm going to focus on what's in front of me now and all the things I have to be thankful for.
0: Brad, to you and all your team, not only the fellow musicians, but it is a teamwork and it is a team effort. Well done. Congratulations. And, mate, a big, big thank you for your support of Good Morning Country and me especially, and allowing me to defer the chat. But we've got there and it is Friday morning.
3: It's and the thanks from us as well, Walshy. We really appreciate your support and your time. And it's always a pleasure to chat to you. So, anything we can do to help.
0: On Good Morning Country, let's feature FOMO. Well, let's feature Fear of Missing Out, the brand new single from the album of the week, Sleepwalking. It's Copperline's third studio album. Here is FOMO. Before we get to FOMO, folks, we are heading to news and weather. We're about 13 minutes off. And if you're departing, thanks for your company. On behalf of Heather Farrell and myself, we really do appreciate your help, especially in these testing times. I'll be back here, God willing, next Sleepwalking. It's Copperline's third studio album. Here is FOMO. Before we get to FOMO, folks, we are heading to news and weather. We're about 13 minutes off. And if you're departing, thanks for your company. On behalf of Heather Farrell,

Paisley, Brooks and Dunn, Kari Underwood, and there might even be a little time for a bit of Kenny Chesney. It is Walshy on the wireless. We'll open up the phones right now, 0488 677 645, 0488 677 645. And yes, you've got 13 minutes before the news and weather, and I'll give you the cue to call at the appropriate time after the next weather, please.

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2: Good morning, I'm Laura Devoy. The federal government is mobilising consular and humanitarian support in response to the catastrophic floods in Nepal and Tibet. 39 Australians are believed to be unaccounted for. In a statement, Foreign Minister Penny Wong and the Minister for International Development, Anne Ali, says the government will send an initial team of 3 humanitarian response specialists to support those already on the ground. And it's allocated $5 million in humanitarian assistance to support urgent disaster response and recovery efforts. Meantime, hundreds of people gathered at a vigil in Melbourne last night, many worried about their loved ones affected by the floods. Around 210,000 people born in Nepal now call Australia home. The vigil was hosted by the Australian Nepalese Multicultural Centre. Vice President Keshav Kandel explained why the community was gathering.
3: We are praying for the people who are still looking for help and praying for those families who are suffering. And today's session is mainly for us to get together as a community together and show the solidarity for the people of Nepal, and we are with them, and also to offer the prayers.
2: Voluntary assisted dying will soon be available legally in every Australian jurisdiction. The Northern Territory Parliament last night passed the Rights of the Terminally Ill Bill. The NT was the first jurisdiction to introduce voluntary assisted dying, but the law was overturned by the federal government in 1997. In recent years, every other jurisdiction has legalised it. Following the passage of the bill, NT Health will be tasked with implementing the reforms over the next 18 months. Health researchers say there's been an increase in the number of endometriosis hospitalisation among Australian girls and women. With the details, Shannon Kirkwood.
4: Across the 2024 financial year, there were 24,700 hospitalisations for the chronic condition. The Australian Institute of Health and Welfare says that represents a 23% increase compared to a decade ago. Institute spokesperson Amy Young says endometriosis can have a significant impact on the day-to-day lives and well-being of those with the chronic condition. The insights show over 9 in 10 of the hospital stays involved a procedure, such as diagnostic, IUD insertions and laparoscopic surgery, while the rate of hysterectomy for the condition doubled, with over 9 in 10 occurring in women aged over 35.
2: State media in Lebanon says the Israeli military has carried out heavy airstrikes in the south despite a ceasefire announced in June. There's been no comment from Israel. The BBC's Hugo Beshega reports from Beirut.
5: Israeli airstrikes, drone attacks and shelling have continued in southern Lebanon almost every day despite a ceasefire that was announced in June in the war with Hezbollah. A Lebanese intelligence official told the BBC the authorities here have recorded more than 5,000 Israeli violations of the deal. The Israeli military occupies a strip of Lebanese territory along the border, where the destruction of communities continues, as Israeli officials say they want to create what they describe as a security buffer zone. Diplomatic efforts between Israel and Lebanon for an Israeli withdrawal have stalled.
2: And former Bosnian military officer Ratko Mladic, widely known as the Butcher of Bosnia, has died. The 84-year-old was serving a life sentence for war crimes and crimes against humanity. Turning to sport, in cycling, Tadej Pogacar has won stage 6 of the Vuelta a España, his third stage win of the week. The 27-year-old has an overall lead of just over 3.5 minutes. Jay Vine is the best placed of the Australians in 19th.
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I say, well, hey, is that my problem? You should really get together.

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1: National Radio News.
2: Good morning, I'm Laura Devoy. The number of Australians unaccounted for in Nepal has increased to 39. Search and rescue operations are ongoing in Nepal and Tibet following Wednesday's devastating floods. Local authorities say at least 389 people have died and more than 900 are missing. Foreign Minister Penny Wong told the ABC what the federal government is doing.
3: We are working to mobilise more resources into Nepal, into the area, and we have announced humanitarian assistance for the region. In terms of the 39, that obviously is an increase from yesterday. We are still seeking to gain information about any Australians in the area.
2: The Northern Territory Chief Minister says the passing of voluntary assisted dying legislation is a moment more than 30 years in the making. Parliamentarians unanimously supported the rights of the terminally ill bill last night. Only one MP abstained from the vote. The NT was the first jurisdiction to introduce voluntary assisted dying, but the law was overturned by the federal government in 1997. Leah Finocchiaro says the passing of the legislation last night rights an historic wrong.
4: It was the Northern Territory that first legalised voluntary assisted dying in 1995, first in the world. It was the federal government's heavy-handed approach that took that away from us.
2: Voluntary assisted dying is now legal in every Australian jurisdiction. Canadian voice actor Peter Cullen has died. He was 85. His first role was as Optimus Prime for the Transformers TV series in 1984. He also voiced the character in seven Hollywood films and other spin-offs.
5: I am Optimus Prime, and I send this message to any surviving Autobots taking refuge among the stars. We are here. We are waiting.
2: Cullen was the voice of Winnie the Pooh character Eeyore in the TV animation from the late 1980s and was also responsible for the roars of King Kong in the 1976 film and for the clicking sounds in Predator. The courage shown by LGBTQIA plus SB young people, supporters and communities is being celebrated today. Colours of Courage is this year's Wear It Purple Day theme. It honours the strength of people today and everyday choices to live proudly. Jack Moon is the artist chosen for this year's Colours of Courage artwork.
6: For the artwork, I wanted to create something that feels like a celebration of community and the ongoing activism for our rights as LGBTIQA plus people.
2: The Prime Minister of Canada says Lake Ontario should continue to be known by that name. Overnight, US President Donald Trump signed an executive order renaming the lake, which crosses the border between the two countries, Lake America. It comes amid a trade dispute between the US and Canada. In a statement, Mark Carney says the name Lake Ontario derives from an Indigenous word, which means the lake is beautiful, the lake is great. Turning to sport, with their stars all back from injury, the Melbourne Storm defeated the Brisbane Broncos 46-20 in their second last match of the NRL season. With neither side playing finals, the NRL trialled a new kickoff rule where the non-scoring team was given the option to either kick off or receive the ball from the restart after a try. Storm captain Harry Grant says he's not a fan.
7: We've seen tonight we defended two, three sets in a row. Lungi took an intercept, goes the length of the field. So you absorb pressure, you come out the other side, and then all of a sudden you got to defend again. Like, there's no real reward for it.
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1: National Radio News.
2: Good morning, I'm Laura Devoy. Australia has allocated $5 million to the humanitarian response to the devastating floods in Nepal and Tibet. It's now believed 39 Australians are among the hundreds of people who are unaccounted for. Local authorities say at least 389 people have died. Speaking to the ABC, Foreign Minister Penny Wong explains what the funding will go towards.
3: We have an initial team of a rapid response team who are deploying in the next 48 hours. These are people who have experience in responding to humanitarian disasters and obviously have experience in logistics planning, communications and humanitarian response.
2: Anyone who needs assistance from within Australia can call the Department of Foreign Affairs and Trade's Consular Emergency Centre on 1300 555 135. Meantime, there are fears of a potential second flood. Researchers have attributed Wednesday's event to the collapse of glacial ice, which sent rocks and debris down a mountain, which built up in a dam until it collapsed. A lake is now developing, which authorities fear could breach and cause new flooding downstream. Rain is also expected in the coming days. Researchers say the human papillomavirus vaccine has saved millions of lives around the world. Developed by an Australian immunologist and his Chinese colleague, today marks 20 years since the first official dose of the HPV vaccine was administered. The jab is now offered to all children aged 12 and 13 through the school-based National Immunisation Program. As a result, Australia is now on track to become the first country to eliminate cervical cancer by 2035. Research has confirmed a rise in misogynistic attitudes amongst boys in school. Shannon Kirkwood reports.
4: The largest study of misogyny and gendered violence in Australian schools was commissioned by the Australian Education Union. Researchers from Monash University surveyed more than 2,500 union members. Female teachers reported persistent misogyny, sexual harassment, and a lack of respect from some male students, including language and behaviour, the report says, reflects disturbing beliefs about male superiority. Researchers say the behaviour is disrupting girls' education and is driving teachers out of the profession. They say schools need strong support from governments and education departments to challenge misogyny and support safe workplaces and learning environments.
2: European football's governing body is preparing a criminal complaint against the FIFA president Gianni Infantino. In court documents submitted in the US, UEFA says Mr. Infantino tried to enrich himself and private investors through his failed plan to sell off stakes in major tournaments. The BBC's Adam Wilde has more.
5: Now, this application has been made in the United States, where FIFA has a lot of businesses. They say the secretive structuring, valuation, financing and marketing inflicted direct and concrete injury on FIFA's reputation, governance, authority and commercial relationships to the detriment of FIFA, as well as its 211 members, including UEFA's 55 member associations. So this is a significant escalation and a surprise one at that.
2: Turning to sport, Australia has bowed out of the Women's Hockey World Cup. The Hockeroos went down to Argentina 1-0 in the semi-finals this morning. And in cycling, Tadej Pogačar has won stage 6 of the Vuelta a España, his third stage win this week. The 27-year-old has an overall lead of just over 3.5 minutes. Jay Vine is the best placed of the Australians in 19th.
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2: Good morning, I'm Laura Devoy. Children's charity UNICEF says more than 17,000 children are in need of urgent humanitarian assistance following catastrophic flooding in Nepal and Tibet. UNICEF teams are working to identify, register and reunite children who have been separated from their families. It says 18 schools were destroyed by the floods and another 20 damaged. Nepalese authorities say at least 389 people have died and more than 900 are missing. Two children are among the 39 Australians who are unaccounted for. Meantime, the Prime Minister says food, emergency supplies and medical support is en route to Nepal. Australia has allocated $2 million to the World Food Program, $2 million to Australian non-government organisations and $1 million to the Emergency Action Alliance. Vulnerable species of birds are the target of a New South Wales vaccination program to help protect them against bird flu. With the details, Shannon Kirkwood.
3: The state government is working with Taronga Conservation Society Australia and began rolling out the vaccines this week on insurance populations in captivity and wild populations of birds. Among the first to receive the initial dose of the two-dose vaccine course, little penguins, Carnaby's black cockatoos and red-tailed black cockatoos. Vaccination is not considered a solution for H5 bird flu, but the government says it's one tool within its broader surveillance, preparedness planning, biosecurity and conservation measures. Health authorities say bird flu is yet to be detected in commercial poultry flocks or captive birds in Australia, while the risk to human health remains low.
2: Investment banker Mike Newman will lead One Nation in New South Wales. He will contest the seat of Cessnock in next year's state election. Cessnock has been held by Labor for 38 years. The creator behind this year's Wear It Purple Day artwork says it reflects the strength of LGBTQIA plus SB young people. Colours of Courage is this year's theme. Artist Jack Moon says the artwork includes a megaphone and placards, which represent the amplification of voices and stories, while the pride flag is a reminder that the community is part of something bigger.
4: There is so much joy in being LGBTQIA+. There is so much love, courage and care within our communities.
2: The former Bosnian Serb military leader Ratko Mladic has died. The 84-year-old was serving a life sentence in The Hague for genocide and crimes against humanity committed during the 1990s. The BBC's Alice Adley looks back at his reputation as the butcher of Bosnia.
5: Ratko Mladic will always be linked to the gravest atrocities of the Bosnian War, the worst seen in Europe since World War II. He led the Bosnian Serb army, overseeing the siege of the capital, Sarajevo, in which at least 11,000 people were killed. Along with his political ally, Radovan Karadzic, Mladic symbolised the Serb campaign of ethnic cleansing of Croats and Muslims. Motivated by Serbian nationalism, he was fanatical in pursuing its goals.
2: Turning to sport, Alan Alatoa will captain the Wallabies in this weekend's test match against Argentina. Regular skipper Harry Wilson has been given the week off. Tom Hooper returns from a shoulder injury, while Isaac Kalia has been named to play his first test since December 2024. Joseph Suaalii has been named to make his return from a hamstring injury on the bench, while Len Ikitau has been given another week to recover from an ankle injury. The Wallabies will take on the Pumas in San Salvador on Sunday.
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